0: Sorry, I'm here for someone else. He is Benson Boone and choosing Texas Ella Langley. The song, whether it's male, female, group, whatever, Christmas or none, with the most number of ones in a row, is it approaching 24 weeks now? Is that right? It's at least 23, and that's the record that she has set now. So congrats to her. Bad Bunny, Drake, and Mia are MIA coming up a bit. I knew it was MIA. And Cat's Eye Animal will play that too.
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6: Here's your 14 First Alert forecast. For the overnight hours, partly cloudy, not as cool, with a low of 68 degrees. On Thursday, becoming cloudy by the afternoon and evening, a high of 91. Thursday night, cloudy with late rain and a low of 68. And rain likely on Friday with a high temperature of 73. I'm Chief Meteorologist Jeff Lyons with your 14 First Alert forecast.
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0: Ringtone, Akon, and Cat's Eye back there a bit ago. A lot of weather going on in a good portion of the country. It started really, I guess, over the weekend there with the nor'easter and all that kind of thing on the eastern seaboard. And now you've got the middle part of the country and the south central part especially. Lots of rain, temperature changes. Finally going to feel like fall this weekend and a lot of those places. So interesting times. Flooding may occur and things like that, which aren't good. So we'll keep an eye on that for you. Justin Bieber, UConn plays in a bit. Taylor Swift coming up Tuesday right there.
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0: Tracy Abrams and Hit the Wall and Ava Max, Sweet But Psycho. Sad news, Chad Lowe, the actor, has a daughter, Fiona, who is now passed at the age of 13. His brother, of course, is Rob Lowe, and his family shared a statement saying, "We're deeply heartbroken by the loss of our beloved Fiona. She was a loving young girl, smart, creative, and loved to dance, adored by her sisters, deeply loved by her parents, the light of our lives. Her passing's devastating for the whole family. We ask for prayers and privacy at this time." And the statement ended with the number for the Suicide and Crisis Lifeline. So, obviously, she must have taken her life, and that's terrible. Age of 13, Fiona, the daughter of Chad Lowe, is passed on. So, wanted to pass that along. Bella Kay, I love it. I love it. I love it. It's coming up.
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6: Here's your 14 First Alert forecast. For the overnight hours, partly cloudy, not as cool, with a low of 68 degrees. On Thursday, becoming cloudy by the afternoon and evening, a high of 91. Thursday night, cloudy with late rain and a low of 68. And rain likely on Friday with a high temperature of 73. I'm Chief Meteorologist Jeff Lyons with your 14 First Alert forecast.
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1: It's up in Cardi B. Let me see if I can cover this right. If it's up, then it's up, then it's up, then it's stuck. Then if it's up, then it's stuck, then did I get anything close there? I didn't think so. Well, I tried anyway. Tame Impala, Jenny, and Dracula is coming up. Also play some Justin Bieber in a bit. People Magazine opening their annual Sexiest Man Alive poll. You can go vote through October 12th. Will Ferrell campaigning hard as usual, and newcomers Connor Story and Hudson Williams are nominees. You also vote for Travis Kelce and MGK under the Sexiest Cat Dad category. That'd be kind of nice, right? All right, if you last year's winner, Jonathan Bailey, People Magazine is where you need to go to get the whole thing started.
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7: Here's your 14 First Alert forecast. For the overnight hours, partly cloudy, not as cool, with a low of 68 degrees. On Thursday, becoming cloudy by the afternoon and evening, a high of 91. Thursday night, cloudy with late rain and a low of 68. And rain likely on Friday with a high temperature of 73. I'm Chief Meteorologist Jeff Lyons with your 14 First Alert forecast.
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0: Lush Life and Zara Larson and Teddy Swims, Mr. Know-It-All. Did you know that as an American, on average, you check your phone 96 times a day? That's once every 10 minutes. 18 to 24-year-olds check their phones twice as much as the national average. So that'd be once every 5 minutes, I guess. That could be true. Apparently, the age group of 18 to 24 also aware of their heavy phone usage, but Jimmy cracked corn and they don't care.
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6: Here's your 14 First Alert forecast. For the overnight hours, partly cloudy, not as cool, with a low of 68 degrees. On Thursday, becoming cloudy by the afternoon and evening, a high of 91. Thursday night, cloudy with late rain and a low of 68. And rain likely on Friday with a high temperature of 73. I'm Chief Meteorologist Jeff Lyons with your 14 First Alert forecast.
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0: As it was, Harry Styles and Kehlani with Folded. 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
5: Here's your 14 First Alert forecast. For the overnight hours, partly cloudy, not as cool, with a low of 68 degrees. On Thursday, becoming cloudy by the afternoon and evening, a high of 91. Thursday night, cloudy with late rain and a low of 68. And rain likely on Friday with a high temperature of 73. I'm Chief Meteorologist Jeff Lyons with your 14 First Alert forecast.
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7: Here's your 14 First Alert forecast. For the overnight hours, partly cloudy, not as cool, with a low of 68 degrees. On Thursday, becoming cloudy by the afternoon and evening, a high of 91. Thursday night, cloudy with late rain and a low of 68. And rain likely on Friday with a high temperature of 73. I'm Chief Meteorologist Jeff Lyons with your 14 First Alert forecast.
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0: respect, I'm stylish. Talk big t-shirt, Billy. 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
3: Here's your 14 First Alert forecast. For the overnight hours, partly cloudy, not as cool, with a low of 68 degrees. On Thursday, becoming cloudy by the afternoon and evening, a high of 91. Thursday night, cloudy with late rain and a low of 68. And rain likely on Friday with a high temperature of 73. I'm Chief Meteorologist Jeff Lyons with your 14 First Alert forecast.
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3: Here's your 14 First Alert forecast. For the overnight hours, partly cloudy, not as cool, with a low of 68 degrees. On Thursday, becoming cloudy by the afternoon and evening, a high of 91. Thursday night, cloudy with late rain and a low of 68. And rain likely on Friday with a high temperature of 73. I'm Chief Meteorologist Jeff Lyons with your 14 First Alert forecast.
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4: Here's your 14 First Alert forecast. For the overnight hours, partly cloudy, not as cool, with a low of 68 degrees. On Thursday, becoming cloudy by the afternoon and evening, a high of 91. Thursday night, cloudy with late rain and a low of 68. And rain likely on Friday with a high temperature of 73. I'm Chief Meteorologist Jeff Lyons with your 14 First Alert forecast.
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3: Here's your 14 First Alert forecast. For the overnight hours, partly cloudy, not as cool, with a low of 68 degrees. On Thursday, becoming cloudy by the afternoon and evening, a high of 91. Thursday night, cloudy with late rain and a low of 68. And rain likely on Friday with a high temperature of 73. I'm Chief Meteorologist Jeff Lyons with your 14 First Alert forecast.
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5: Like most of the stories start, I just met somebody online, and they drove 3 hours to come and take me out for a date. Ooh. And when they showed up to meet me, they gave me flowers, which was a poinsettia.
4: Oh.
5: And then after I got that, I realized that my date had locks of hair, like, all over his clothes.
4: Oh, locks of hair.
5: And, yeah, he had, like, this clumps of hair that he said that he decided that he needed a haircut on the way to our date. Uh-huh. So he started to shave his head in the car.
4: Oh.
5: So that was ick immediately.
6: Yeah, grooming on the way to your date.
4: Okay.
3: Yeah.
5: It was all over him. And then we went to eat hibachi. And it was one of those where you sit with other people that you don't know too.
3: Yeah.
5: And while eating, like, he's constantly eating off of my plate. And people were looking at me like we were crazy. And then afterwards, he wanted to go get ice cream. And so we went through a drive-thru and got some ice cream. He did. I didn't. And he got it, like, all over his nose.
3: Aww.
5: And just left it there.
3: Just left it there?
5: Yeah, I was like, I was thinking, does he think this is cute? Or, like, does he not realize that it's there? I didn't say anything. I just let him keep it there.
6: So he's covered in hair and ice cream.
3: Ew.
7: And eating off your plate.
4: You went on a date with a toddler.
3: Yeah, right?
5: Exactly. First date ever. And, yeah, it was so bad. And then a couple of weeks later, I actually ran into people at Walmart that had been at that same table, the hibachi thing. And they're like, we felt so sorry for you.
3: They remember you.
6: Wow.
5: Like, it was awkward. They're like, we just felt so bad for you having a sister.
6: Are you married now to him?
5: Not to him.
4: Oh, to another fella who doesn't cut his hair on the way to a date.
6: Yeah,
5: exactly.
3: That's
5: I've never had that before. Never seen it. That was
3: pretty iconic to be recognized by the other people at your hibachi table.
5: Yeah, that was terrible.
4: I've seen guys shaving on the, like, in their cars, insane, like their beards and stuff, insane, but I've never seen hair being shaved.
3: Shaving your head.
4: That is just a different kind of wild.
6: Yeah, another level, man.
5: Bring an extra shirt to change into or something ahead of time to kind of cover it up.
3: But, multiple.
5: I mean, there was no covering it up because he did a really bad job and he kind of looked like he had the mange, but.
8: I'm waiting for the day that the person who is the bad date is listening. And then calls and he's like, that was me.
6: Yeah.
8: And then explains himself, you know?
4: If you're the dude that went on a date with Steph and you shaved your head on the way there, call us.
3: Please.
4: And tell us why. Why'd you do that?
8: The poinsettia.
7: I know.
8: That?
7: Was it the whole plant of the poinsettia or was it just one cut off poinsettia?
5: No, it was just the whole plant.
3: All right.
7: And then what's also sad is that he went to take you to go get ice cream and you didn't eat one. Like, eating ice cream next to someone who's not eating ice cream, that's just so sad.
4: Yeah, but you can make it sexy, you know?
3: Mm. Or not.
5: I was over it, but I mean, when we met, like, I got into his car, so I was kind of stuck. So.
4: Oh, man.
3: Yeah.
4: I am picturing him looking like Cynthia from Rugrats, if you ever watched that cartoon.
3: Yeah.
5: Yes, exactly.
4: Thank you so much for your worst date ever story. Sure. We appreciate you.
5: Thank you. Y'all have a good day.
4: You too. Bye.
0: Share your worst date ever story.
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4: Officially October. That means spooky season is here.
6: Mm.
4: People have decorated their yards already.
6: Yes, they have.
4: I've seen the 12-foot skeleton many a time. The candy is on the shelves. The Halloween spirit stores are popping up. And we need to not procrastinate this year because we got to get the right Halloween costume.
3: Yes.
4: And the longer you wait, the more stress. So why not just get it done right now, beginning of the month, so that you don't worry about it.
3: That's a good idea.
6: Glad you're bringing this up.
4: I'm glad. It's actually Anna, because Anna likes Halloween.
3: Yeah.
4: And she wants us all to dress up.
3: I do. I've had a couple of ideas for us for a show, costume ideas. We're still kind of nailing that down. But I've started to see on my algorithm a lot of videos of people saying like, oh, Halloween costume ideas for this year.
4: And that's the thing that gets us, right? Like, what am I going to be this year? And I want to be funny and I want to be topical.
3: And I like to lean into like the pop culture, I think just because it takes so much of our day to day. So I compiled a list of the most popular things that I've seen lately for Halloween costume ideas for this year.
4: Okay.
3: Off Campus is the show on Amazon Prime that got super, super popular. Could be really easy to dress up.
8: Oh, yeah. I was going to say, that would be easy.
3: Yeah. Hockey player.
4: Yep.
3: And then the girl in the show, there's a very iconic scene where she's just wearing a really big bike helmet, which is funny. And then they also had a Halloween or a costume party in the show. And there was a couple that dressed up as Maverick from Top Gun and J-Lo with the green dress. Ooh. So I feel like that's going to be a popular combo that we're going to see this year.
6: Yeah, yeah.
3: Also, Heated Rivalry. Also hockey players, but gay.
4: Justin Shout and Daniel, out. You guys...
3: You guys could do Heated Rivalry.
4: There's going to be a lot of that.
7: We've thought about it. I think we might be like a plug and an outlet.
3: Oh, I've seen that before, yeah.
7: I don't know which one I'll be.
4: Are you an outlet or a plug?
7: Both.
4: Okay.
8: First.
4: So it doesn't matter. You guys could just, whoever wants to be, whatever.
7: Maybe two outlets.
4: Okay.
7: Or maybe two plugs.
4: Yeah.
3: But I feel like Heated Rivalry is going to be a popular one. Hockey players is just going to be a popular one this year.
4: It is. This year, definitely.
3: Also, Bad Bunny from the Super Bowl. You have one person be Bad Bunny and everybody else is grass.
6: I do like this idea.
3: Yes.
4: Would you want to be Bad Bunny or the grass?
6: No, the grass.
3: The grass.
4: You want it easy.
6: Yeah.
7: And Anna's been pitching this.
8: Yeah, some of the walking around is grass all day. Yeah. It sounds easy.
4: I was going to get to that, Kelly, because one year my friends and I, Bad Influence Paul and Reggie, we dressed up as a bathroom. A bathroom stall. And that was the year that I was performing on stage with Cobra Starship on Halloween. Mm-hmm. And I had a wall and I couldn't move very well.
3: But it's kind of fun.
8: It's fun, but then you're stuck being that all night.
7: Yeah. Who was the toilet?
4: I think Paul was the toilet. I think I was the toilet paper holder. I don't remember exactly.
7: Also, the Bad Bunny costume, that's fun for someone who gets to be Bad Bunny. Otherwise, you're just grass.
3: But it's easy. It's a very easy group costume for people that don't really want to put a lot of effort into it.
6: Right.
3: Also, I feel like we're going to see a lot of Rob Roush and Mara from Traitors. Because the Rob Roush is really easy. You just wear overalls and do like snake tattoos.
4: And put like little kitty cat ears.
3: Yeah. And then bonus, if you have a third person, that's the Birkin. That could be fun.
6: Yeah.
3: I think we're also going to see a lot of characters from The Odyssey this year, and also Spider-Man, since those were just like the biggest things that we saw in the box office.
6: Right.
3: And then biased for me, but I have seen some people say that a good Halloween costume for this year will be from SNL, the character Mr. On Blast.
4: That's your boy Jeremy.
3: That's my friend Jeremy. That's his character. It's a really easy costume because he just wears this like bright patterned colored shirt and a fedora. And it's really simple, and his whole beat is just like On Blast. And I feel like I see a lot of SNL characters every year also.
4: I will say this. I think Jeremy, who is Anna and her husband Ryan's friend from college, is possibly going to be the MVP.
8: The breakout star.
4: He is. He broke out last year. Yeah. But I think this year he's the...
3: And guy. He's
4: going to be the MVP.
3: I've been saying that for years. Yeah, Ryan and I, we actually met at his house in college. So there's a fun little piece of...
4: He's the guy that does a Tucker Carlson.
7: Oh, he's the one who had the Halloween party?
3: Yeah, it was his Halloween party that we met.
4: That's where you guys met? Mm-hmm. What a full circle.
3: Yeah, it was Jeremy's Halloween
4: party. And Ryan was dressed as Jake from State Farm?
3: Yeah, he was Jake from State Farm, so he just had the khakis and the red polo, and I thought that was so funny. And so
6: that's an easy costume.
3: Yeah, and I asked him if I could just take a picture with him, so we have a really blurry photo together from that night, and then we didn't speak the rest of the night, then we met again at Jeremy's Christmas party.
7: Oh, he got a lot of parties.
3: Yeah, his house was the party house.
7: What was Jeremy's Halloween costume?
3: That year, I think I have a picture. He was just walking around in a bathrobe.
4: Hugh Hefner.
3: Maybe, yeah.
6: Oh, yeah.
3: Yeah, I have a picture of us from that night. And I was like really last minute. My friend wore a green dress and she said she was a Christmas tree, and I put a bow on my head and I said I was a gift.
8: Yeah.
3: You know, when you're in college, you're just like, whatever.
7: One year I was a referee and I blew my whistle and I was just like, foul, red flag, anytime someone spilled a drink.
3: That's fun.
4: My wife just recently announced and let me know, and I was not aware of this, that I apparently annoyed her a lot on Halloween.
3: When you first met?
4: Yeah, because she loves Halloween, so she always made me dress up. But if I dress up, I'm in character all night.
8: Oh, God.
4: You know what I mean?
8: You're that guy.
4: Like when I dressed up like Russell Brand, I was Russell Brand. When I dressed up, the one that she said annoyed her the most was when I dressed up like Borat.
6: very nice.
4: Very nice. High five. I was giving a
7: Did
4: lot of high
7: fives. Did you wear the green bikini?
4: No.
3: Oh, wow.
4: I wore the baby blue suit. The mustache and the hair, but I was in full character mode, and she didn't like that.
7: My boyfriend Daniel went as a priest 1 year, and everyone was drunk, and Daniel was holding confessions. And so people are just telling him the worst things that they've ever done.
3: Oh, that's funny.
4: Speaking of confessions, boy, have we started getting Kid Nation members to text us with some of their confessions.
6: Oh, really?
4: So if you want to get some off your chest, and some of these are so juicy, we got one actually coming up here in about 10 minutes that involve a reason a babysitter was no longer babysitting for a family.
6: Oh. Okay.
4: Yeah, we got that. And
8: let your minds wander in the meantime.
4: Understood why she no longer worked for the family anymore. But that's coming up here in 10 minutes.
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1: So there's that. If you have a confession, our phone number is 800-543-3548.
2: Based
1: on the ones we've been receiving, we would love more of the...
3: I wonder if the wine they were drinking was Ménage à Trois.
2: Oh. Right.
4: That was probably Freak Show.
1: There's a wine called Freak Show?
3: Yeah.
2: It's
4: very
2: good.
4: It's very good.
1: Oh, I didn't know that.
4: Yeah, it's very good. Sure, check it out.
5: I do like Ménage à Trois more, though.
2: Really?
3: Yeah. It's cheaper.
5: The silk? The Ménage à Trois silk? Mm. That's the best one.
2: Okay.
6: I've never had put anything that on my above list. $15.
5: It's like 13.
2: Wait, what? Another thing you've never done?
4: I've never had wine over
2: more than $15 a bottle.
6: Probably not.
4: I think
6: I've known of.
5: I think Freak Show and Ménage à Trois are in that range.
3: Freak Show's around like 18. It's more up.
5: It's definitely less than 20.
3: But Ménage à Trois is definitely a cheaper
5: one. Ménage à Trois is like, it goes for like 12.
1: We had a taste test once and we got like the $6 bottle of wine and our friend had an expensive one.
4: Yeah.
1: And I couldn't tell the difference, but our wives could.
4: I can tell the difference, dude.
1: How can you tell the difference?
4: I don't know, but it's just the taste. It just tastes better.
5: Across the board or just red wine? Like, could you tell with white wine?
4: I don't know. I'm a red wine guy, so I didn't try it with. But I can definitely tell when I go and get the house, because I drink house wine sometimes. You know, no big deal. Canyon Road or whatever it is. And it's $8, $9, $10 a bottle. Versus a Silver Oak or somebody's celebrating and they're getting some really good wine or something. You're like, oh, that's good wine right there. You can just tell.
3: There's a grocery store in January. They tried to sell all the wines that they didn't sell that year for a discounted price. And so I bought a $78 bottle of wine for $30.
2: Wow.
3: It was from 2016. And I know it was good because it had the sediments in the bottle, like that little dirt or whatever that is in the bottle. It was so nice.
1: I went to, I saw a listing on Craigslist back in the day. And this is when I was just getting in radio, so I was trying to get a little side hustle.
4: Yep.
1: And it was to become a wine broker.
4: Oh, okay.
5: A wine broker.
1: A wine broker. I didn't know what it meant. Still don't know. But I went to this thing and I sat there for 3 hours and they were teaching us about how we would have to take sommelier classes.
4: Yeah.
1: And we had to travel to Sonoma and all this stuff.
2: I think, is that where you go to bars and try to get them to carry your wine? Is that what a wine broker does?
1: I still don't know, Kelly. I was not good at paying attention back then.
2: I used to be friends with a bartender that every Wednesday, I don't know what it is now, but all the liquor and wine reps would come by.
4: Yeah.
2: And they want customers to sample, say, hey, look how much they love it. So we would go up there like every Wednesday and post up and have a good time.
1: We had friends that were liquor rep friends are the best friends to have.
5: Yeah.
1: Because they will get a credit card from the liquor company and they will say, I need to bring 6 people and we got to buy a bottle. And that's how you get free alcohol.
2: Yeah.
1: Just in case
2: make
1: you
2: friends
1: want.
2: With liquor
4: I went
2: reps.
4: Over it. I went over to our friend Troy, not the one that used to work at Hair Troy. He works for, I don't know where he went. Anyway, it doesn't matter. I'm at his house and he goes upstairs with his girlfriend and I'm down in the kitchen. I'm like, hey, can I get a glass of wine down here? Yeah. I opened up.
1: Oh, wow.
4: Yeah. I didn't know. He didn't put any restrictions. He said yes. Yeah.
1: I mean, when you say, go ahead.
4: Yep. And I asked.
3: You went for it.
4: But it was like a $200 or $300 bottle of wine that he was not trying to open just because his boys were over at the house.
1: But if not, then when are you going to open?
3: For real.
1: Like, what's the point of having an expensive bottle of anything and you never open it?
5: I know, you keep saving it.
1: You're waiting for the right time. And then
2: you need
1: to
2: share it with people who appreciate it.
4: Yeah.
1: He appreciates it. He didn't even know
2: what he was drinking.
1: Big Al knows.
4: Our boss, we're very blessed. He gives us a bottle of champagne every year.
2: Yeah.
4: Nice champagne. And I've got probably 3 or 4 of them at my house, at least, because I haven't had a proper occasion.
2: Yes, you have. You have occasions all the time. You just don't stop to acknowledge this is an occasion.
1: You don't think it's good enough.
2: This is,
5: There's
2: so many occasions that are good enough.
4: Oh, yeah. She's done with my divorce was final.
2: Yeah. I mean... Toast that.
1: Yeah,
2: toast
1: divorce party.
2: You got to toast good things that happen.
4: Yeah.
5: Yeah, I do appreciate that bottle of champagne. I don't think I realized that I'd had bad champagne until I had that champagne.
4: See, yeah.
5: But New Year's is my favorite holiday, New Year's Eve, and so I always try to host my friends over. And so for the last couple of years, that's the bottle that I open on New Year's Eve.
2: Because
5: otherwise it's just going to collect dust.
4: Right.
1: But the first time I did, I told Boss Man, I was like, I made a mimosa with it.
4: Oh no!
1: I didn't grow up with fancy stuff. I'm sorry, I put a little orange juice in there. I didn't understand the taste of it. I put a little orange juice in there, and boy, was his face just so dismayed in me.
2: You don't do that with Dom.
1: I'm sorry. Now
5: unless you do the thing where you just do like a little the whiff of the orange juice.
1: Not just like.
3: With, just put it in. Was it Cooks?
4: Cooks, yeah.
1: I was just some trying.
3: Andre.
4: Andre. Get you some Andre.
1: I was just learning, Kelly. I'm sorry.
3: Yeah. Andre needs that orange juice.
1: I just thought champagne, orange juice, boom. Yeah. Even my wife's like, what are you doing?
6: Hey, never feel dumb for not knowing
1: Thanks.
6: Something.
1: Thanks.
6: You don't know something
1: Thanks,
6: until you know
2: Nah,
6: it.
2: Sometimes you got to feel a little dumb.
6: I feel dumb every day.
2: It's like, okay, I'm done.
4: I saw an empty bottle of champagne in the grocery store buggy the other day. Somebody had taken it and just walked around the grocery store and drank a bottle of champagne.
1: A little sip and shot. Yeah. A little sip and shot.
6: You saw me?
3: Shopping's stressful.
1: You better pay for it.
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8: Increasing clouds today, breezy and warm with a high of 92. Overnight, cloudy with a low of 67 and a 40% chance of rain late. Tomorrow, cloudy and cooler with a high of 71 and a 100% chance of rain. Tomorrow night, partly cloudy with a low of 54. And Saturday, partly cloudy with a high of 74. I'm meteorologist Arden Gregory with your 14 First Alert forecast.

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3: ABC News, I'm Sherry Preston. The execution of a convicted killer in Tennessee ending overnight with her still alive. Reporter Tori Gessner from ABC affiliate WKRN was there for what was supposed to be the execution of Krista Pike.
4: The curtains close at first at 7:46, and she was clearly still alive. She was clearly still breathing and snoring. We could audibly hear that.
3: Officials say Pike survived two doses of the execution drug and is now at a hospital. Tennessee's governor ordering a full investigation. The United Arab Emirates says it's in charge of the probe into what happened aboard a Fly Dubai plane to Tel Aviv, the co-pilot apparently attacking the pilot. Israeli officials say it was a possible terror plot to crash the plane. The co-pilot is in custody in Saudi Arabia. New documents obtained by ABC News show the woman who says she was gang raped at Cornell University says she, quote, felt like bait, and that there, in her words, were lions around me. This is ABC News.
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2: You're Tell me about it.
3: Find, you know, trying to find the right dude, making sure they're not cringy. Yeah. Which is exactly what Audrey found on the dating app. And if you're listening, if you're a single man right now listening.
4: Fellas, you can't do this.
3: You cannot, I repeat, you cannot do what Audrey's about to describe.
2: Oh.
3: You cannot do this.
2: I honestly think it's better if you describe it, JC.
3: So Audrey's over there flipping through dudes.
2: Okay.
3: Like a magazine, right?
2: Let me tell you what. I haven't been on the apps in a
5: I'm going to let you tell it, JC. Wait a minute.
2: No.
5: Right? I must interject.
2: Right. I have to give background. I have not been on the apps in a very long time. It's been a few months.
3: It's a fresh batch of dudes. You haven't seen these guys.
2: Yeah, right? And I was just curious.
6: Like, why'd you delete the apps?
2: I was seeing someone.
7: Oh.
3: Are you not seeing each other anymore? It's a full-on breakup? It's done forever?
2: Yes.
5: Wow. The guy from the chicken thing?
3: Yeah.
5: I never got to meet him.
4: The guy that used to walk the dog?
3: What'd he do wrong?
2: I did wrong.
3: You did wrong.
2: Yes.
6: The guy that took you out on a nice dinner for your birthday?
2: Yes.
3: First of all, Audrey, for you to say I did wrong, that's growth.
7: That is growth.
2: No, I messed it up 100%. That's why I've been so sad.
3: And that's okay.
2: Yeah.
3: Sometimes we mess up things.
2: I had to learn a lesson the hard way. That's why it was a long night.
6: When did it
2: night.
6: End?
2: Like, officially last night.
6: Oh, you wasted no time to get on the app. You did an Ariana Grande thank you next.
3: Well, listen, because the mess up happened, a couple weeks ago?
2: Yeah, and so, it's been a hard few weeks.
3: So it's been a hard few weeks, and then she finally got the closure yesterday, I assume. You guys finally had the, hey.
2: Yeah,
5: he finally said we are never, ever
3: getting back together.
4: And on the way home, she started crying.
3: And so,
2: I don't know, it was just
3: it was done.
2: Yeah.
3: And you're dipping your toe.
2: And I was just like curious to see how many messages I had since then.
3: Okay.
2: And so I went
5: That's
2: on that.
5: That's good for your ego.
2: Yeah, because I was really sad. And so I went and looked at that, and that is where I stumbled upon this one man, which is what we're trying to get to here. With he has a profile, and on these prompts. Okay, I'm gonna get back to you. Okay. I'm explaining, Kelly.
5: JC's doing a great job.
3: That's why, like, Audrey.
5: JC, you paint a picture.
3: I don't know about any of the dating stuff. Go ahead.
2: He's gonna tell us about today. But I'm saying on these apps, you can respond to any prompt with a voice note.
4: Tell it,
3: there's voice memos now,
2: voice
3: apparently.
2: Voice memos.
3: So is this a new thing?
2: Yeah, because you used to only be able to write out your responses, but now you can choose to write
6: or talk. Is this Hinge, Bumble, Tinder?
2: This is Hinge.
3: So this guy caught your eye.
2: No, he messaged me.
3: He messaged you, and so you went to his profile, and this
2: so
3: is
2: I
3: how you found
2: profile,
3: this.
2: Profile, and then this is what.
8: But you have to match to be able to do this?
2: No.
3: Oh.
2: He sent me a message, and you can see anyone's profile. Who matches.
6: Which is nice, because when you're dating or when you're on these apps, you can see their face, but you don't know what they sound like.
3: Right.
6: Yeah. And so to be able to hear their voice, you're like, ooh, that's hot.
3: Now, using the voice memo, I think, good thing. You know, say, hey, let me tell you a little bit about myself. I like to do that. That's a good use of the voice memo. Bad use of the voice memo is what this guy did, because he just went on there, and he goes, yeah. And I've been known to drop a note or two here and there.
4: Drop a note,
3: like singing. And then this dude proceeds to start singing a cappella.
2: Oh.
3: And it was, I don't think we're allowed to play it because we're going to protect this guy's privacy.
5: Why?
3: I don't know. I don't know how it works. I don't know. I don't want Audrey to get kicked off of the...
5: We're not revealing his identity.
4: No.
2: I feel bad outing
8: him. What if he's
2: him.
8: Listening and he's like, that's me, and then he like...
2: It's embarrassing.
5: Maybe it's tough love.
3: If it was good, I would play it. It's not good. It was one of those where like you probably record yourself, listen back and go like, oh, I thought I sounded better. I'm not going to post that. But this guy full on recorded it.
4: It's confident.
3: Heard it and goes... Yeah, that's what
6: we have the audio of him singing and we're talking about it, but we're not going to play it.
3: We don't have she has the audio on her profile.
2: Well, I unmatched him or I said no to his
5: now
2: life.
5: Look, I thought every romantic comedy has a young man serenading a woman.
3: Right. Right. But
4: is it like a love song?
3: You heard it a little bit.
4: Was it like a love song?
2: It was a love song.
3: It was like an R&B song.
8: But it was, sorry, I'm kind of confused. It was on his profile or was it said to you directly?
2: It was on his profile.
3: Meaning like, other girls that maybe want to match with him.
6: It's public.
2: Yeah, he responded to a prompt on his profile with a voice note. It was something about music. It was something about, I like music,
4: I've been known to break off a note.
2: And then it was him talking, and he goes,
3: and then he starts singing.
4: You.
2: I'll do an imitation. He goes,
3: yeah.
2: I've been known to hit a few notes or two. Let me show you. like it was just like silence.
5: But that's okay.
2: Dead.
5: Some woman will appreciate that. You know what? If you would have seen it out there,
3: if you saw Kelly Audrey's face when she was listening to this guy, I was like, ooh.
5: Well, he's not for her.
2: Yeah, but exactly.
5: If that's truly who he is, that some girl out there will look.
4: There's somebody for everybody.
5: Yeah, there's somebody for everybody. Don't hide your freak flag. And I mean, let
8: it fly. Honestly, he's probably getting good response to it. Otherwise, he would have deleted it.
5: Exactly.
3: He just posted it.
6: And he's putting himself out there.
2: I know. I love that he's being himself because it showed me that I probably don't
3: want to match with him. I was like, maybe just talking it. I don't think that because seeing Audrey's face, I felt bad for him.
2: Oh my gosh.
3: I was like, no, it's not hitting right.
6: Also, that's what you were laughing about this morning?
3: Yes. That's what we were laughing about in the back.
2: Oh.
3: And I get it, well, Justin. You want us to play it and stuff, but it's not like he posted it on TikTok where like you would stumble upon it. This is on a dating profile and... I don't know what the
2: rules
3: are.
2: These are real people.
3: Because Audrey already got kicked out of one Facebook group. Yeah. We don't want her to get kicked out of a dating profile.
2: What I've learned from dating, especially on this show, there are a lot of people, especially locally, that do listen, especially their families.
8: Really? That's good.
2: Their families, their friends, themselves, when they hear I'm on the radio, they want to listen and see what's going on.
5: Oh.
2: I have hurt some people from comments I've made, just even anything personal about
5: them.
3: Yeah.
2: I think that would be extremely personal and embarrassing to someone if I played them singing on their dating profile on the radio.
8: We're talking about it.
3: We're not saying there's a lot of dudes that are.
2: It's the premise.
3: I'm sure he's not the only guy dropping a note or two.
5: Well, if you would like to drop a note or two to Audrey.
3: Yeah. If you're
5: give us a call.
3: Serenade her on the phone.
2: I would love to be serenaded. And
5: no, you wouldn't. You just deleted this guy.
2: If it was good.
5: But
2: it's
5: got to be good. It's heartfelt.
4: Yeah, I mean, I sing, every once in a while, I'll sing a love song karaoke. Not often, but sometimes.
5: What's your favorite?
4: I know it's not good. I don't know.
5: What was that duet you used to sing with Dr. Girlfriend?
4: It was that pink song.
3: Yeah.
5: Give me one more reason.
3: Okay. Just a little
5: something.
3: And then you would also sing the best thing about tonight's that we're not fighting.
8: Oh, you would sing that one?
3: Yeah,
8: oh,
3: yeah, he'd get down on that one.
5: And then, let's make love.
6: He also had
5: I don't remember how that one goes, but I remember. Yep.
6: Do you believe that airplanes in the night sky like shooting stars? So, I could use a wish right now. Don't you do the B.O.B. rap?
3: Yeah, he does.
4: Yeah, I do that too. So this past Saturday, this girl walked in. She's pretty good looking. She sits down.
5: Oh, no.
4: And so I'm like, I don't know. I'm just kind of, I'm like, what? You know what? We ought to sing a duet. She goes, sure. I'm like, I haven't sang a duet, Kelly, in
5: since years. Dr. Girlfriend.
4: Since Dr. Girlfriend. Literally. So she goes, she's spending a lot of time trying to figure out the perfect song that we're going to sing.
6: So Love Shack, baby.
4: We decide on Summer Lovin'.
5: Okay. A classic duet.
4: So it's fast, it's upbeat, it's fun. I know it.
3: I've heard it
4: a million times, but I have never, ever, ever, ever sang it before. So we go, what's her name? I forgot her name. She goes up on stage, and I go, Cassie, I think. She goes up on stage, I go up on stage. I'm like, hey, y'all. I've never sang this song, but this girl wanted to sing. I want to sing. Let's do it. So we start singing.
5: Let's get it on.
4: And we're singing Summer Lovin' like we're like a couple, you know.
5: Yeah.
4: We're Summer Lovin' and we're jamming.
5: Right.
4: You know?
3: Yeah,
4: I'm
3: yeah,
4: like,
3: yeah.
4: She's feeling it. I'm like, whoa, cool. I gotta go get Charlie. So I go get Charlie from gymnastics. I come back. She's sitting with some other dude. It didn't work.
3: It was
4: Summer Lovin'.
3: Just during the song.
4: Yeah, it didn't last long at all.
3: So you got your girl stolen from you at your own place.
4: Yeah.
3: Wow, that's incredible. Let's give away some morning show money. Maybe we'll do duets on the show next for our singing competition.
6: Oh, my God, yes. Because there's an even number of us.
3: Yeah, we can now do boy-girl duets.
8: Oh, that's cute.
3: Oh, that's going to be good. Whoever gets Kelly's probably going to win, but that's okay.
4: Yeah.
3: All right, we got morning show money to give away, and all you got to do is give us a call at 800-543-3548. All right, Audrey, give me a caller number.
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9: Reporting for Cromwell Media News, I'm Rob Nichols. Kentucky voters looking to vote in the upcoming election are running out of time to register to vote. Many local races will be on the ballot. The most impactful race across Kentucky will be between Republican Andy Barr, Democrat Charles Booker, both running to fill Senator Mitch McConnell's seat. Last day to register to vote in the November 3rd election is October 5, which is next Monday. To register and to check your voter registration, visit sos.ky.gov. Communities across Kentucky are getting FEMA money to help make up for disasters in recent years. Governor Andy Beshear announced nearly $22 million in reimbursements yesterday. The funding is meant to help counties, cities, and utilities cover the costs associated with severe weather responses. In 2019, 2021, 2025, and this year, a total of 18 counties are benefiting along with a handful of electrical, water, and sewer operations. Indiana Governor Mike Braun has renewed the state's gas tax suspension for another month. Braun also signed an order allowing farmers and timber harvesters to use off-road diesel in their trucks this year, with that fuel not subject to taxes. Indiana continues to have the lowest gas prices in the U.S. AAA says the current statewide average in Indiana is $3.83, while the national average is $4.43 a gallon. I'm Rob Nichols.
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17: Increasing clouds today, breezy and warm with a high of 92. Overnight, cloudy with a low of 67 and a 40% chance of rain late. Tomorrow, cloudy and cooler with a high of 71 and a 100% chance of rain. Tomorrow night, partly cloudy with a low of 54. And Saturday, partly cloudy with a high of 74. I'm meteorologist Arden Gregory with your 14 First Alert forecast.

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2: 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We celebrate every survivor, stand beside those still fighting, and remember those who are no longer with us. 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
2: The Party. I was about 16. I was dating this boy very briefly. And we went, we had been out and we went to grab something to eat before we went home. We went to Burger King. It wasn't like a big fancy date. And we just went to get something to eat before he took me home. And the restaurant's pretty empty, so there's really nobody else there but just us and the employees behind the counter. And so we get our food and we sit down. And it's quiet in there. And I look over at him and he lifts his leg and lets out the grossest fart I've ever heard.
3: A whopper of a fart. Huh?
2: And I was like, are you? So, and if that wasn't bad enough, he looks over at me and he says my name out loud like I had done it.
4: No.
3: What a boyfriend move that you're supposed to do about a year in.
4: He blamed you in public?
2: Yes. And he says, and he's dying of laughter, and I'm mortified. And I'm looking at him and thinking, this, just take me home. Like, I've never hated somebody more. I was like, not laughing at all. Like, the level of immaturity. Like, I know that all teenage boys are immature.
3: Yeah.
2: But this was like next level. This was outrageous. So that was pretty much the end.
4: Yeah.
3: He blew you away.
4: Awful.
2: Yeah, literally. Yes. It was, I mean, I'm 40 now, and I look back at that and think, I still can't believe that happened. I have an 18-year-old son now, and if he ever, ever, did that to a girl, I mean, I would just absolutely strangle him.
5: I hate that happening to you, but that's about the funniest thing I've ever
6: heard. Not to have his back too much here, Anna, but I did read an article that said that couples that do fart in front of each other tend to be the happier couple.
4: Read that.
6: It's an article.
4: Was it written by you?
6: No, it was on Instagram.
4: That is so
5: it was on
4: stupid.
5: Instagram.
6: Yeah, I mean, you don't do it on the first day, but you got to build up to that.
7: I just love how Kelly and Anna act like they don't.
4: That's so gross.
8: We don't.
5: I mean,
7: that is
5: sorry.
7: So funny.
5: Oh, my God.
6: I don't think they do. I've never heard of that.
9: Thank you, JC.
7: Yeah. Oh, my
6: never.
7: God.
6: I've worked with Kelly over
9: at least 20 years. Obviously, in a very unhappy marriage, because I don't do that.
5: He didn't just fart. He put his leg on the table.
6: There was an earthquake reported in that county.
4: That's awful.
2: Oh, it was man. Horrible. I mean, I wanted to just like die right there.
9: Yeah. Well, you've made Big Al's day, if that makes you feel
6: Anna,
9: any better.
6: You should look that guy up and see where he's at, because we're wondering.
9: Maybe he's listening. Wouldn't that be weird? Maybe. Wait, like, that was me. Yeah.
6: If you,
2: well, I hope he is.
6: If you farted 22 years ago in a Burger King, please call us.
9: You just want to finally get it off your chest.
10: Share your worst date ever story. 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
5: I saw the same article, JC. It was in Farts Illustrated.
6: You have to wait. He was thinking about that one right there.
4: Yeah, I have to wait.
6: Farts Illustrated.
5: Yep.
6: Oh, is that the one where they had the wind-up?
5: Yeah.
6: I had a friend that would do like a pitcher's wind-up. And when the leg went up, you're like, uh-oh, here it comes.
4: Oh, my God.
6: He did it in front of whoever wanted to be around. Now, today is October 1st.
5: Yes.
6: Which starts Breast Cancer Awareness Month. And I know it strikes close to you, Anna, because you just lost one of your closest friends.
4: Yeah, incredibly close. I've kind of had a little bit of anxiety about October starting.
6: Yeah, because there's going to be a lot of talk about it and...
4: Yeah, I lost one of my best friends to breast cancer just back in August. So it's still really, it's still incredibly fresh. I'm still kind of navigating the grief behind it and everything. And she was diagnosed when we were 23 and she passed when she was 32, which is just like absolutely heartbreaking. And it was a very long journey. And when she passed, her family had asked everyone to just make a donation to the National Breast Cancer Awareness or Foundation.
6: Yeah.
4: And so for the last couple of weeks, my girlfriends and I, we've been trying to figure out like, okay, what can we do in October? Like, can we volunteer? Can we participate in something? Like, what can we do in her honor to bring awareness to breast cancer?
5: That's great.
4: And so there's a lot of stuff that goes on all over the country. And there's a lot of ways to get involved. And so we found through the breast cancer, through the National Breast Cancer Foundation, the one that we donated to, they do what they call hope kits. So they put together care packages for patients that are undergoing treatment. And in these care packages are, you know, little things of encouragement and stuff. And each one also has handwritten notes. Mm. And so my friends and I signed up to write those handwritten notes of encouragement.
9: Oh, that's nice.
4: Which is really great because we're like, we're just going to kind of do it in her honor. And so I'm going to have my girlfriends come over to my house in a few days. They're going to send us guidelines on what they want written in the notes, how to kind of do it, how to include them in the kits.
6: That's so cool.
4: I signed up to write 100. I was like, we don't have to do 100 all in one night. I kind of want to do it throughout the month of October. Yeah. Mm-hmm. And then I'll probably end up doing more, to be honest, depending on how it goes. But I thought that was really a really nice way to kind of honor my friend Jessica, also get together with my friend so we can continue to honor her and grieve together and all of that. But I also just thought that was a beautiful thing that the Breast Cancer Foundation does with these Hope Kids.
9: Yeah. I didn't know about that. That's
6: Isn't that really cool? Because you know, as we get older, we're going to be affected by cancer.
5: Mm-hmm. You are.
6: It's impossible almost to avoid it. And Anna was struck by it with one of her best friends. My wife's aunt passed away from it, and I looked up to this woman quite a bit.
9: You should expect somebody so young. Yeah. That's the thing.
6: It's happening younger and younger.
9: Well, we're told if you don't have a history, you wait till you're like 40, and sometimes they're saying now 50, it depends. And now there's some studies saying that don't get a mammogram and do get a mammogram. You know, like, it's so much confusing information out there for women.
6: And then there's times, I guess, where sometimes when you go get checked, there's the ones that are near your armpit, and sometimes those can get missed, and there's things like that. So if you're looking for ways to help and to be a light when somebody's going through the worst, this is excellent. The Hope Kits are so cool.
4: And the really cool thing about that is that it doesn't matter where you live. They can send you the supplies to do it, and then you just send it back to them, and then they put it in the kit.
5: Outstanding.
4: So that's through the Breast Cancer, the National Breast Cancer Foundation.
6: And you could just go to their website and sign up.
4: Yeah, they have all the information. So I'll let you know how it goes. We just ordered our kits. Yeah, so we're going to put them all together.
6: So you're going to have a girls' night and do it together and all that stuff?
4: That's cool.
7: Do you have a specific pen you're going to get?
4: I was planning on using a pink pen.
7: Nice.
4: With the pink ink, because on their website, that's what they have when they have a picture of them. They were, like, the example one was written in, like, a pink marker, which I thought was really sweet. Because pink is the color for breast cancer awareness.
6: Right. Yeah. So
5: that's great.
6: Yeah. That's really cool.
4: Thanks. So,
6: you want to do something like that? That's cool. Tough, I don't know if you have to do 100. Maybe if 10 is good.
4: Yeah, you can.
6: 50 is good.
4: You can sign up to do 5.
6: Yeah. 5 is perfect, but I bet once you start doing it, you'll probably want to keep it going because it makes you feel better. So if you're going through it right now, or somebody in your family or a loved one is going through it, we are thinking about you this month. And honestly, we should be thinking about them every day, not just in October, because this is something that is happening year-round. But again, what was that website, Anna?
4: It's the National Breast Cancer Foundation.
6: Boom. So search them up.
5: Yep.
6: Get in there and start helping out. And let's remember all our friends. Now, coming up here in 10 minutes, we're going to be having somebody on the phone because we're giving away morning show money, round 2. So we're looking for somebody to call us up. Kelly Raspberry, give me a caller number.
9: I will say 59.
6: Caller number 59 at 800-543-3548. You will select one of us to throw that dart and win you some money. And yeah, you will absolutely walk away with money in 10 minutes.
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14: Reporting for Cromwell Media News, I'm Rob Nichols. Kentucky voters looking to vote in the upcoming election are running out of time to register to vote. Many local races will be in the ballot. The most impactful race across Kentucky will be between Republican Andy Barr and Democrat Charles Booker, both running to fill Senator Mitch McConnell's seat. Last day to register to vote in the November 3rd election is October 5, which is next Monday. 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Communities across Kentucky are getting FEMA money to help make up for disasters in recent years. Governor Andy Beshear announced nearly $22 million in reimbursements yesterday. The funding is meant to help counties, cities, and utilities cover the costs associated with severe weather responses in 2019, 2021, 2025, and this year. A total of 18 counties are benefiting, along with a handful of electrical, water, and sewer operations. Indiana Governor Mike Braun has renewed the state's gas tax suspension for another month. Braun also signed an order allowing farmers and timber harvesters to use off-road diesel in their trucks this year, with that fuel not subject to taxes. Indiana continues to have the lowest gas prices in the U.S. AAA says the current statewide average in Indiana is $3.83, or the national average is $4.43 a gallon. I'm Rob Nichols.
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22: Increasing clouds today, breezy and warm with a high of 92. Overnight, cloudy with a low of 67 and a 40% chance of rain late. Tomorrow, cloudy and cooler with a high of 71 and a 100% chance of rain. Tomorrow night, partly cloudy with a low of 54. And Saturday, partly cloudy with a high of 74. I'm meteorologist Arden Gregory with your 14 First Alert forecast.

0: got tickled, and that made my day.
1: And now you're sad.
2: We're good.
1: Again.
2: You're for a little
3: bit. We should go out with that guy just for making you laugh with his goofy clip.
0: Yeah. I already put sex on him.
4: Oh, you did? There was a guy that just did an acapella singing on one of the profiles, and it was a little cringy, let's be honest. But maybe you should give that guy a chance.
0: Well, it's too late now.
2: Too late. There's
4: no way to get it back?
0: He's off in the ether. No, that was
5: bummer.
0: Damn. A lot of swipes ago.
4: Missed out on that one right there.
0: Yeah, I'm fine.
4: Well, we got to talk about the hero of the day yesterday.
2: Man.
4: Because... again, when we see these stories where people just jump into action and they just save the day.
3: And you always like to think, that could have been me.
4: Could have been me.
3: Would it have been you?
2: But I'm so grateful that this guy was in the right place at the right time.
4: And the way it all went, not just the guy, it was a group of people. But a Fly Dubai flight carrying 174 people was headed to Israel when a co-pilot allegedly just stabbed the captain. Just the last thing you expect to happen in the cockpit. That's why they lock the doors now, just to keep it safe so nobody can get in there.
1: But your own co-pilot.
2: The first question is, how did he get a knife or a shield or whatever it was?
4: I mean, they might have tools in there. I don't know, man.
3: But,
1: also, it's in another country.
2: But they still have TSA, and that's worldwide.
5: And security.
4: And security. And then not only that, but then the plane started nosediving about 14,000 feet.
3: It was a terrorist act.
2: This was
3: a terrorist act.
2: He wanted to crash the plane.
4: There's video. I mean, people have video of the plane. It looks like a movie. Mm. It is going fast. Just nosediving.
2: Yeah.
4: The injured captain somehow opened the cockpit door. I mean, he's like, if I don't do this,
2: he's been stabbed.
4: Not only am I going to die, everyone on the plane's dying.
2: On the floor, but reaches up and unlocks the door so that people can come in.
4: So obviously people knew something was going down because there were nosediving, so passengers rushed in and wrestled the attacker down. One passenger, an Israeli plumber named Yaniv Hayun, actually grabbed the controls and helped pull the plane out of the dive. So imagine you're like, okay, we got this guy. Somebody got to get in the controls.
3: But how did he know how to do that, JC?
4: Because he watched a show on television. Which show was it, Kelly?
3: It's called like Air Disasters or something. My father-in-law watches this show all the time.
4: And there's a way to do
3: it. He used to be a mechanic for the Air Force.
4: Uh-huh.
3: But anyway, he watches the show all the time. And that man watches it new from watching these Air Force disasters.
2: Yoke.
3: People talk about it and how they could have been avoided and things like that. So he knew what to do.
1: So he pulled
3: from
1: the handle back.
3: He steadied the plane.
4: There's like a correct
3: leveled
4: way to do
3: it.
2: The guy that hijacked the plane not only put it in a nosedive, but increased the speed. The plane was not supposed to fly as fast as it was flying.
3: It was intentional. He was trying to down it.
4: The wings could have broken off because it was too much pressure on those wings. The plane's not made for that sort of speed nor that sort of dive. And then to pull it up, but it did.
3: It happened very quickly.
1: And his daughter was making fun of him for watching these plane videos. She was like, when is this ever going to be useful?
5: But it was
1: useful in that moment.
5: Everybody survived?
2: Everybody survived.
4: Single person survived.
5: Whoa.
4: And I guess there were some pilots from another country. One said it's from Britain, one's from, they don't know which country. They haven't really told us, South Africa or something. But there was pilots on there. So they ended up landing the plane safely when...
1: And other passengers, the guy who was doing the stabbing, the other passengers held him down, punched him so he couldn't get up because he was resisting.
5: And they
1: tied him down. So it was like three other passengers watching over him.
2: And
1: there was another doctor on the flight too who was able to bandage the pilot who got stabbed.
3: This will be a movie.
5: Oh my goodness gracious.
3: This will be a movie.
4: It's got to be a movie. You remember, it was like when that happened in on the train that one time and those three guys.
3: That became a movie.
4: Were soldiers,
5: it did become a movie.
4: And they starred in it. Remember?
3: Was that Clint Eastwood that did that? Somebody that produced it or something. I don't remember.
4: But do you do the same thing they did with the one on the train where they let the actual hero star in the movie? They should let...
0: Can they act?
2: Yeah.
4: They should act. They were okay.
2: This guy's a plumber. I mean...
4: Yaniv needs to star in this movie.
2: And you need a plumber. You know, no hate on the plumber. You need a plumber. But he's the guy that grabbed the control of the plane and pulled it up.
4: Because he watched a TV show and knew how to do it.
2: Saved 170 people.
0: Wow. And if I saw that, I might fall in love.
1: And the only reason they were able to get in is because the pilot who got stabbed, he was able to open up
2: the door.
1: Yeah, all bloody on the floor. He was able to hit the button to open the cockpit.
5: While this was all happening.
2: Yeah. Man.
1: All the passengers are off their seats and they look through the door and they're like, he's getting stabbed.
5: No, that's crazy.
2: That is so... And they were 2 hours into the flight. I mean...
4: Yeah, they were going. I mean, it was normal.
2: You know, 38, 40,000 feet, I guess.
4: Like this other dude had time to think about what his actions were going to be, and then just all of a sudden.
2: So crazy.
4: He went through it with it.
1: The plane was nosediving at 5:22 a.m., and then at 5:23 a.m., in the matter of a minute, it was able to correct it.
4: That's how fast they rushed. That is action.
1: In a minute.
4: Oh, my goodness.
2: They said if it had happened maybe 10 seconds later, it probably would not have ended.
5: And this all happened yesterday?
2: This happened yesterday, yeah.
4: Yeah.
3: Anna was busy.
5: I didn't see it.
4: That's why we're talking about it, because this is like possibly the biggest.
3: Not everybody sees everything.
2: No.
4: The biggest heroes of the day.
5: No, because I'm just thinking like, yeah, it should definitely be a movie, or at the very least, they should have those people like on a panel to talk about it, or like write a book or something.
3: Oh, they'll be heroes.
2: And so they land in Saudi Arabia.
4: this is weird.
2: They land, not at their intended destination, and so they deplane, and everybody's like, oh, thank you, Jesus. And so now they wait for 8 hours, and guess what? They've got to go to wherever their intended destination was, so they've got to get on another plane.
5: Well, I don't think I could.
4: Yeah, I would make whatever.
3: That would be the safest flight ever. I would think it would be fine.
5: Because you're like, what are the odds?
2: I'm like, you know what? I want the plumber on my plane.
1: Exactly.
4: Yeah. Is Yaniv coming? Because if Yaniv's coming, I'm on.
1: Yaniv.
2: I mean,
3: your choices are stay in Saudi Arabia or go home. I want to go home.
4: I'd say this is my new home.
3: I'd be going home.
5: Send me a car.
1: Yeah. Give me a boat.
5: A car and a boat.
4: Yeah, I'll go on a boat. I'm not flying ever again.
1: But Yaniv.
5: Guess you get home, and then after that, you just never fly again.
4: So Yaniv is a worldwide hero now.
2: Yeah.
1: Just the fact that they had other pilots on the plane to land the plane, a doctor to be able to bandage the other pilot.
3: Yeah. It was just and then all
1: we would be
3: together.
1: Useless. We're radio personalities.
5: No, we would tell the story the next day.
4: Most of us have now done the flight simulator at Southwest Airlines. So
3: you crashed the plane.
2: I was not good.
4: One time, Kelly.
1: Big Al crashed the plane.
4: One time. And it was the first time I ever did it, but ever since, I've been perfect. And also, the captain's name was Smit Machar. That was the other hero. Man, the actions of those men.
2: Thank you, Jesus.
4: And everybody else that just jumped in there and helped. That was
3: thankful.
4: Incredible.
3: For happy
4: glad we got great humans out there on Earth.
2: For sure.
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0: Does he do that? No. I don't know what he does. Nah.
1: Sing Lollipop now.
2: All right, so maybe if you were in the audience during Oprah's show, you would walk away with a car. You know, you get a car, you get a car.
3: Yeah.
0: But it's a very real possibility.
2: Yeah. But if you were in the audience during Jennifer Hudson's show when Tom Cruise was on, you got to walk away with a slice of his famous coconut cake.
1: Oh, that's I would love to try that.
4: Yeah. We did try it. I bought it.
2: A couple years ago.
1: Yeah, yes. No, it was
4: an $80 cake.
0: It was the cake.
1: But it's not the same because that one's from Justin and that one's from Tom Cruise.
0: But it's the same cake.
2: The same bakery.
4: It was from the same bakery.
3: I would imagine if Tom Cruise picks up the phone and orders it,
0: They put a little extra. Not when you're sending mass cakes, but remember what we thought about it?
4: It was dry.
2: We were like, eh.
1: That's because you didn't get the Tom Cruise treatment.
4: We all said if Tom Cruise gave us it, we would all lie and be like, oh my God, this is so good.
1: Because it would be good.
4: But no, like when we have guests here and we just laugh at everything that they say,
0: right?
4: They're not that funny, but we're all excited.
2: Exactly. Sometimes they are funny.
1: Yeah, they are funny.
4: But they're not that funny.
1: Well, then stop laughing.
0: Can't help it. We're excited because they're famous.
4: Yeah, we're star-studded.
2: Yeah.
4: Star-shocked.
1: We're star-studded.
2: Star-studded.
1: We're on the star-studded Kid Craddock morning show.
2: So Tom Cruise was on Jennifer Hudson's show to promote his movie Digger, and he told her that she's already on his cake list. And then he revealed that he actually brought cake with him and to share with everybody in the audience. And I'm sure they also were like, oh my God, this is the best cake ever.
0: How did he do in the dance tunnel?
1: It was awkward, but then it got good.
5: No, it started off really bad, Kelly, but then he rallied really well. So he got better towards the end.
0: Do you think he even knew about it? They kind of threw it on him at the last minute.
1: He does a lot of research, so you could tell he was nervous. And then he just turned his back to the camera for most of the walk. And he was just pulling girls out to dance.
2: I'm kind of surprised that he did it at all.
1: Yeah.
4: Yeah. But sometimes you need to get that motor running.
1: Right.
4: You know, you got to like pull that string back.
0: He had to do it, Anna.
3: Too cool for the room,
0: though. He has to get people to see Digger.
1: That's right.
2: That is
0: no matter
2: true.
0: What it takes.
1: I will say one of my favorite Jennifer Hudson walkouts is MGK. He did a good job dancing down there when he did it. It was a good one.
4: And Chris Peretti from that teacher movie or teacher show
2: from Abbott Elementary.
1: Oh yeah,
0: I seem to remember being impressed by Christina Aguilera.
1: Was I impressed by her? She's probably good.
0: I seem to remember being impressed by her.
5: There's nothing worse than an awkward one of those. Where they walk down.
1: The most awkward is Simon Cowell.
2: Yeah,
1: the most awkward one I've seen. But you know, it's like I'm still gonna do it.
2: Yeah.
0: All right. Well, there's a new legal fight over Hayden Panettiere's estate, involving her 11-year-old daughter. So her former fiancé, Vladimir Klitschko, the heavyweight boxer, remember, she signed over her daughter to him. It was a huge act. You know, people judged her and criticized her at the time, but that was such a huge selfless act because she knew she wasn't in the right place to care for that child.
3: Yep.
0: And so it was really, you know, in hindsight, people are like, wow, we really judged her harshly for that. But now he is filing an urgent request asking to become the temporary guardian of the estate. Mm. So Kaya, the little girl, is the sole beneficiary, but he wants to make sure her inheritance and Hayden's property are protected. In the court filings, he says he's been told that non-family members may have accessed and destroyed some of Hayden's emails. Well, that would probably be her boyfriend. And that jewelry and other personal property have disappeared or they're unaccounted for. He also said Hayden had hired security before she died because she was concerned someone had gotten unauthorized access to her home. The filing said, and you know what? When people are on drugs, they rob from their grandmama. So it looks like he's talking about this man without naming him, Brian Hickerson.
1: Yeah.
0: Anyway, the filing says the situation is urgent and essential because he wants legal authority to protect Kaya's inheritance and Hayden's remaining property. Hmm. So, and I think he also probably needs to protect Kaya from her grandmother, Hayden's mother,
1: who
0: is a monster, as we're finding out. Because Hayden cut off all contact with her, and we're finding out with good reason now.
3: Yeah. Get your will done. Get your boobies checked. Get your will done.
1: Save that.
5: Yeah, I need to get my will done. Yeah. How do I start getting my will done?
1: You get a lawyer.
0: You can go online if you want.
3: Yeah, they you can do it yourself.
1: Yeah.
3: You can do it yourself.
5: DIY will?
2: As long as it's in writing.
0: Yeah, a few bucks.
1: Whatever happened to just writing a nice little...
4: Or you can put a little piece of paper.
1: Yeah.
4: Doesn't have to be authorized or something.
3: You need
4: to notarize.
3: Probably help to get it notarized.
4: My boyfriend Daniel told me I'm in his will.
0: Really? What are you getting?
4: I asked him. He goes, you'll have to find that out
1: the
4: later.
1: House?
2: Oh, wow. What a tease.
4: Or like, you'll have to find that out when I die.
2: Does that make you want...
4: Well, I wouldn't kill him.
2: Okay, just making sure.
1: This week on Dateline.
0: When my Uncle Red died, he put me, my cousin Sheila, my cousin Richard in the will. Mm. I didn't find out till later, but his wife had to die within a year before we could get it. And she lived.
1: You sound so upset by
6: by that.
2: She had the nerve.
6: How dare she live?
2: To live?
0: Right. She's dead now. But outside the window.
5: She couldn't have died earlier?
2: Wow.
1: I got hit up by my biological father, and he said, hey, your grandparents want to add you to the will, but you have to take a DNA test. I'm like, oh.
0: Just to make sure.
1: I was like, but look at me. Yeah. I literally look like all
0: you
1: of
0: you. You do, but I guess for legal reasons, but they can't be contested.
1: Their lawyer said, it wasn't them. Their lawyer said I had to take it since I was out of their lives for like 23 years.
0: You can put so much into legal documents now. I have a friend who's come into some money, and there's like a trust. So all of the children, whenever they get married, their future partner has to sign a prenup or they lose their inheritance.
3: Wow.
0: They won't have access to their money unless their fiance signs a prenup.
6: Oh, that is smart.
1: Yeah, you should. You should put that in there.
0: You can put so much stuff in that document.
1: You can
0: those documents.
1: A lot of people.
0: Yeah.
4: Really, are any of us in your will?
0: No.
5: Why would we?
3: Whoa.
2: I wouldn't expect us to. Well.
1: Maybe.
2: I guess you've known Al a long time.
3: Yeah.
0: If I win the lottery, I said I'd break you. Did I say I'd break off something?
3: Yeah, I think
1: you're thinking about it.
0: Yeah.
1: You were thinking about
0: Alan
1: it.
0: Alan and I do need your up your will, though.
1: We're going to break some cash off for a teacher coming up here in about 10 minutes. PSA for those dating profiles. Don't do this that we just found out about this morning. Now, this morning, the Kid Craddock Morning Show is sponsored by Aura Frames.
0: Christmas is the gift-giving moment of the year, right? But there are a lot of other gifting moments coming up between now and then. Maybe somebody's birthday, an anniversary, someone you really love. 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
7: It's tough out there for the single ladies.
8: You're Tell me about it.
7: Find, you know, trying to find the right dude, making sure they're not cringy. Yeah. Which is exactly what Audrey found on the dating app. And if you're listening, if you're a single man right now listening.
0: Fellas, you can't do this.
7: You cannot, I repeat, you cannot do what Audrey's about to describe.
8: Oh.
7: You cannot do this.
8: I honestly think it's better if you describe it, JC.
7: So Audrey's over there flipping through dudes.
8: Okay.
7: Like a magazine, right?
8: Let me tell you what. I haven't been on the apps in a
9: I'm gonna
8: minute.
9: Let you tell it, JC. Wait a minute.
8: No.
9: Right? I must interject.
8: Right. I have to give background. I have not been on the apps in a very long time. It's been a few months.
7: It's a fresh batch of dudes. You haven't seen these guys.
8: Yeah,
7: right?
8: And I was just curious.
10: I'm like, why'd you delete the apps?
8: I was seeing someone.
7: Oh, are you guys not seeing each other anymore? It's a full-on breakup. It's done forever.
8: Yes.
9: Wow.
8: The guy from the chicken thing.
7: Yeah.
8: I never got to meet him.
0: The guy that used to walk the dog.
7: What'd he do wrong?
8: I did wrong.
7: Did wrong.
8: Yes.
10: The guy that took you out on a nice dinner for your birthday.
8: Yes.
7: First of all, Audrey, for you to say I did wrong. That's growth.
10: That is growth.
8: No, I messed it up 100%. That's why I've been so sad.
7: And that's okay.
8: Yeah.
7: Sometimes we mess up things.
8: I had to learn a lesson the hard way. That's why it was a long night.
10: When did it
8: night.
10: End?
8: Like, officially last night.
10: Oh, you wasted no time to get on the app.
8: I was just literally just
10: You said
8: curious.
10: You did an Ariana Grande thank you next.
7: Well, listen, because the mess up happened, a couple weeks ago?
8: Yeah, and so, it's been a hard few weeks.
7: So it's been a hard few weeks, and then she finally got the closure yesterday, I assume. You guys finally had the, hey.
8: Yeah,
9: he finally said we are never, ever getting back together.
0: And on the way home, she started screaming.
7: And so,
8: I don't know, it was just
7: it was done.
8: Yeah.
7: Yeah, and you're dipping your toe.
8: And I was just like curious to see how many messages I had since then.
7: Okay.
8: And so I went
9: That's
8: on that.
9: That's good for your ego.
8: Yeah, because I was really sad. And so I went and looked at that, and that is where I stumbled upon this one man, which is what we're trying to get to here. With he has a profile, and on these prompts. Okay, I'm gonna get back to you. Okay. I'm explaining, Kelly.
9: JC's doing a great job.
7: That's why, like, Audrey,
9: a picture.
7: I don't know about any of the dating stuff. Go ahead.
8: He's gonna tell us about today. But I'm saying on these apps, you can respond to any prompt with a voice note.
0: Tell it,
7: there's voice memos now,
8: voice
7: apparently.
8: Voice memos.
7: So is this a new thing?
8: Yeah, because you used to only be able to write out your responses, but now you can choose to write.
10: Is this
8: or
10: Hinge,
8: talk.
10: Bumble, Tinder?
8: This is Hinge.
7: So this guy caught your eye.
8: No, he messaged me.
7: He messaged you, and so you went to his profile, and this
8: so
7: is
8: I
7: how you found
8: his profile,
7: this.
8: And then this is what.
11: But you have to match to be able to do this?
8: No.
7: Oh.
8: He sent me a message, and you can see anyone's profile who matches.
10: Which is nice, because when you're dating or when you're on these apps, you can see their face, but you don't know what they sound like.
7: Right. Yeah.
10: And so to be able to hear their voice, you're like, ooh, that's hot.
7: Now, using the voice memo, I think, good thing. You know, say, hey, let me tell you a little bit about myself. I like to do that. That's a good use of the voice memo. Bad use of the voice memo is what this guy did, because he just went on there, and he goes, yeah. And I've been known to drop a note or two here and there.
0: Drop a note,
7: like singing. And then this dude proceeds to start singing a cappella.
8: Oh.
7: And it was, I don't think we're allowed to play it because we're going to protect this guy's privacy.
8: Why?
7: I don't know. I don't know how it works. I don't know. I don't want Audrey to get kicked off of the...
8: We're not revealing his identity.
0: No.
8: I feel bad outing him.
11: What if he's
8: him?
11: Listening and he's like, that's me, and then he like...
8: It's embarrassing.
9: Maybe it's tough love.
7: If it was good, I would play it. It's not good. It was one of those where, like, you probably record yourself, listen back, and go like, oh, I thought I sounded better. I'm not going to post that. But this guy full-on recorded it.
3: He's confident.
7: Heard it and goes, yeah, that's going to get.
10: We have the audio of him singing, and we're talking about it, but we're not going
7: to
10: play it.
7: We don't have the. She has the audio on her profile.
8: Well, I unmatched him, or I said no to his
9: life. Now, look. I thought every romantic comedy has a young man serenading a woman.
10: Right,
7: right. But
3: is it like a love song?
7: You heard it a little bit.
3: Was it like a love song?
8: It was a love song.
7: It was like an R&B song.
11: But it was, sorry, I'm kind of confused. It was on his profile or was it sent to you directly?
8: It was on his profile.
7: Meaning like other girls that maybe want to match with him.
10: It's public.
8: Yeah, he responded to a prompt on his profile with a voice note. It was something about music. It was something about, I like music, and then.
3: I've been known to break off my notes.
8: And then it was him talking, and he goes,
7: and then he starts singing.
8: I'll do an imitation. He goes,
7: yeah.
8: I've been known to hit a few notes or two. Let me show you. And it was just like silence.
9: But that's dead. Some woman will appreciate that.
8: You know what they absolutely would.
9: If that is Kelly, you, if you would have seen out there,
7: if you saw Kelly Audrey's face when she was listening to this guy, I was like, ooh.
9: Well, he's not for her.
8: Yeah, but exactly.
9: If that's truly who he is, the some girl out there will look.
3: There's somebody for everybody.
9: Yeah, there's somebody for everybody. Don't hide your freak flag. And I mean, let it fly.
11: Honestly, he's probably getting good response to it. Otherwise, he would have deleted it.
9: Exactly.
7: He just posted it.
10: And he's putting himself out there.
8: I know. I love that he's being himself because it showed me that I probably don't
7: want to. I was like, maybe just talking it. I don't think that because seeing Audrey's face, I felt bad for him.
8: My gosh.
7: I was like, no, it's not hitting right.
10: Also, that's what you were laughing about this morning?
7: Yes. That's what we were laughing about in the back.
8: Oh.
7: And I get it, Justin. You want us to play it and stuff, but it's not like he posted it on TikTok where like you would stumble upon it. This is on a dating profile and... I don't know what
8: these
7: rules
8: are. These are real people.
7: Because Audrey already got kicked out of one Facebook group. Yeah. We don't want her to get kicked out of a dating profile.
8: What I've learned from dating, especially on this show, there are a lot of people, especially locally, that do listen, especially their families. Really?
11: That's good.
8: Their families, their friends, themselves, when they hear I'm on the radio, they want to listen and see what's going on.
9: Oh.
8: I have hurt some people from comments I've made, just even anything personal about
9: them. It happens.
7: Yeah.
8: I think that would be extremely personal and embarrassing to someone if I played them singing on their dating profile on the radio. So that's
11: why we're talking about it.
7: We're not saying there's a lot of dudes that are.
8: It's the premise.
7: I'm sure he's not the only guy dropping a note or two.
9: Well, if you would like to drop a note or two to Audrey.
7: Yeah. If you're
9: give us a call.
7: Serenade her on the phone.
8: I would love to be serenaded.
9: No, you wouldn't. You just deleted this guy.
8: If it was good.
9: But it's got to be good. It's heartfelt.
3: Yeah, I mean, every once in a while, I'll sing a love song karaoke. Not often, but sometimes.
9: What's your favorite?
3: I know it's not good. I don't know.
9: What was that duet you used to sing with Dr. Girlfriend?
3: That pink song.
7: Yeah.
9: Give me one more reason.
7: And then you would also sing the best thing about tonight's that we're not fighting.
11: Oh, you would sing that one?
7: Yeah, he'd get down on that one.
9: And then, let's make love.
10: He also had
9: I don't remember how that one goes, but I remember. Yep. Love.
10: Do you believe that airplanes in the night sky like shooting stars? So, I could use a wish right now. Don't you do the B.O.B. rap?
7: Yeah, he does.
3: Yeah, I do that too. So this past Saturday, this girl walked in. She's pretty good looking. She sits down.
9: Oh, no.
3: And so I'm like, I don't know. I'm like, we ought to sing a duet. She goes, sure. I'm like, I haven't sang a duet, Kelly, in
9: since Dr. Girlfriend.
3: Since Dr. Girlfriend. Literally. So she goes, she's spending a lot of time trying to figure out the perfect song that we're going to sing.
10: So Love Shack, baby.
3: We decide on Summer Lovin'.
9: Okay.
11: Classic duet.
3: So it's fast, it's upbeat, it's fun. I know it.
7: I've heard it
3: a million times, but I have never, ever, ever, ever sang it before. So we go, what's her name? I forgot her name. She goes up on stage, and I go, Cassie, I think. She goes up on stage, I go up on stage. I'm like, hey, y'all. I've never sang this song, but this girl wanted to sing. I want to sing. Let's do it. So we start singing.
9: Let's get it on.
3: And we're singing Summer Lovin' like we're like a couple, you know.
9: Yeah.
3: We're Summer Lovin' and we're jamming.
9: Right.
3: You know?
7: Yeah,
3: I'm
7: yeah.
3: She's feeling it. I'm like, whoa, cool. I gotta go get Charlie. So I go get Charlie from gymnastics. I come back. She's sitting with some other dude. It didn't work.
7: It was a summer loving.
3: It was summer loving.
7: Just during the song.
3: Yeah, it didn't last long at all.
7: So you got your girl stolen from you at your own place.
3: Yeah.
7: Wow, that's incredible.
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28: ABC News, I'm Sherry Preston. The investigation is just beginning into what happened on that Fly Dubai plane headed for Tel Aviv, where the co-pilot apparently stabbed the pilot in what Israeli officials think might have been a terror attack. Passengers were able to get to the cockpit, one of them even pulling the controls up so the plane didn't crash. Two people killed, one still missing after a medical helicopter crashed off the Southern California coast. Here's ABC's Gio Benitez.
29: This was a desperate search and rescue mission overnight in the waters off Catalina Island near Avalon when the medical transport helicopter
0: crashed into the Pacific. So the LA County Fire Department divers, helicopters, and marine rescue crews, they raced to the scene. Officials say five people were on board the chopper belonging to Reach Medical Services.
28: No executions in the state of Tennessee for the time being after the first woman to have been put to death there in 200 years survived two lethal injections last night. She was taken away in an ambulance and is still hospitalized. This is ABC News.
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0: Cloudy and cooler with a high of 71 and a 100% chance of rain. Tomorrow night, partly cloudy with a low of 54. And Saturday, partly cloudy with a high of 74. I'm meteorologist Arden Gregory with your 14 First Alert forecast.
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0: She is back. That is the latest from Miley. That is Bass Persuades, a taste off her new record and her first record to debut at number one since 2013. It's been over a decade, but you cannot deny she is on fire. She is back. She is Miley.
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0: There's Shawn Mendes. Before that, Taylor Swift. Maybe you saw her new video for Patient Zero. 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
6: This is Erin with Cromwell Media and the Pink Mike Project. Today I have Dr. Megan Rao in with us, and she is a general surgeon at Owensboro Health. Thank you so much for joining us.
7: Hi, thanks for having me.
6: Absolutely. So tell me a little bit about your role at Owensboro Health as a surgeon whenever it comes to cancer care.
7: I'm one of the breast surgeons, and my core thing is just general surgery, but they brought me here. You'll see I'm one of the newer ones. So you'll see my face on nice posters that say new surgeon.
6: Yay!
7: So, they brought me here to help alleviate some of the breast volume that we have and to help patients get seen sooner. So
6: you said breast volume, so you see quite a few from the area.
7: Yes. Now that everybody is routine screening, and with October coming up, everybody will start getting their routine screening even
6: right.
7: more. So the volume should increase with even just abnormal mammograms or people that have questions about, you know, benign lesions too,
6: mm-hmm.
7: or breast pain. Things
6: so really more also preventative.
7: Absolutely.
6: Looking at any kind of issues.
7: Absolutely. The best medicine, I will always say, is preventative medicine.
6: Absolutely.
7: If you can prevent something, that's
6: Absolutely.
7: What we should do.
6: Yeah, I definitely agree. So one thing that we like to touch on with the Pink Mike Project is just the relationships that you build with the community. And we all know that care is more than just procedures. It's about trust. So tell me about relationships that you like to build with your patients, their families, and how you kind of manage all of that.
7: Absolutely. So we like to bring them in, and we give them a little bit longer of an office time so we can kind of get to know each other.
6: Mm-hmm.
7: I talk about myself, where I trained, what our focus is going to be. I always start by asking them what they know. Like, what have you been exposed to? Why are you here? What do you know about what's going on?
6: Mm-hmm.
7: And then let's clarify what we actually need to do and what I can help you with from my standpoint. And then we do give like cards to help with also that aspect too. They can go home and do their own research mm-hmm. on a reliable website. So we're not Dr.
6: right.
7: Googling and
6: yes.
7: getting confused about that. That would be like preoperative.
6: Mm-hmm.
7: If they want to see me again, if they have more questions, I'm happy to have a second visit so mm-hmm. we can follow up. Then once we do surgery, I call. So I'll call you and check on you that night, make sure you're doing okay. If they need anything, we can go from there. And they have office staff that's mm-hmm. readily available for them too. So I just try to make myself relatable, but also I'm here for you always.
6: Right.
7: That's what
6: right.
7: we should be.
6: Yeah, absolutely. So what's special about taking care of patients specifically with a cancer or breast cancer?
7: They want to know about their disease process. They're curious. They have
6: mm-hmm.
7: lots of questions, and they want to get better. I think that's the thing I find most with cancer patients and why I find them so intriguing and so, I guess, not that I want to help them more, but it's just more of a calling, is that they're like, can you help me? And this is what I want to do. And they're so invested.
6: Mm-hmm.
7: And someone invested in their own disease makes you invested in theirs.
6: Right, right. And so what message would you share with women who may be listening today about their health, specifically breast health, but any kind of cancer health?
7: Don't be afraid of getting the knowledge that you need to have. Don't be afraid of getting your screenings. I know that there's a lot that say, there's some stuff out there saying that screenings may not be good for you, mm-hmm. or screenings can find it. But that's the reason why we have screenings, is because that's what we want to do. We want to find it early. And the earlier you find it, the better we are.
6: Mm-hmm.
7: So don't be afraid. And if you have questions and you are afraid, don't be afraid to ask people about what is going on.
6: Right. Yeah, and that's a big thing, is like, it's such a scary diagnosis that you end up with so many questions. And like you mentioned, you get so many Google doctors out there, and there's just, the internet is sometimes too much information, and you see too many things, and then you really kind of get your mind wandering. So as far as cancer care in general, it's obviously a team effort. So how do you communicate and work with the oncologists, the genetic counselors, things like that, in terms of whenever you have a patient?
7: Right. I'm still building my own relationships, so mm-hmm. I can't speak to those personal relationships, but we have everybody that has a cancer or a tumor or a mass in the breast gets presented at a breast conference.
6: Mm-hmm.
7: So everyone is there. So surgeon, oncology, radio oncology, and who else is there? Genetic counseling, mm-hmm. is all there. So everyone gets input based on pathology, based on imaging, on what the next best steps are.
6: Mm-hmm.
7: So
6: it really is a team effort. You don't have your surgeon not having communication with the oncologist. Everybody knows what's going on.
7: Nope, and it's standard that everyone goes. So you just put it in like a queue, and uh-huh. as soon as we get one, it goes in the queue. And then every month we have a breast conference that we go through.
6: And that's so comforting, because you, with so many different hospitals and different branches of hospitals, it's hard to keep up with things if you've got one doctor here, one doctor here. Owensboro Health really does a tremendous job of making it easy for the caregivers to take care of their patients.
7: Right. And don't let them slip through the cracks.
6: Right.
7: And then everybody gets to see everybody without the patient physically having to go and see everybody.
6: Mm-hmm.
7: If I think that you're going to need something, I do put the referral in before you go to breast mm-hmm. conference, just so you can get that scheduled, so we're not delaying it just for when you go to breast conference
6: right.
7: and someone say, hey, I'd rather you make the trip than not get seen.
6: Right.
7: So that's how I've been doing it.
6: So lastly, I just want to ask, what made you want to get into this career? Was it always that you wanted to do surgery? Or is this something that came along after you kind of got started in your training?
7: I knew I wanted to be a doctor because my parents were like first responders.
6: Mm-hmm.
7: But I kind of needed a little bit more than the scene. I wanted to know what happened afterwards. I was
6: right.
7: too curious to stop there. And I had the opportunity for education, so I went ahead and pursued medicine. And then when I was in medical school, I needed kinesthetic learning. I needed to be doing something.
6: Right.
7: And I wasn't really willing to wait on just the medication to do it. So I wanted to like actually physically help somebody. So surgery kind of became my mm-hmm. calling. And after I saw my first surgery, I was kind of stuck on it. Yeah. And then cancer specifically, because I did toy with just doing hematology mm-hmm. and oncology. But again, I needed that instant gratification
6: kind of that extra,
7: and the surgical portion of it. Like I said before, cancer patients want to get better. Cancer patients always ask questions, and that's the part of your job that you like to do, is you like to engage with the patient and tell them like how I can make you better.
6: Right.
7: And so they're just so involved, and I like that.
6: Nice, nice. Well, thank you so much for all that you do at Owensboro Health. I always tell Jacqueline here that that's one of my favorite things about this project, is all the different people I get to meet and talk to about their careers and their jobs at Owensboro Health. And it's such a great impact on our community to have a place like Owensboro Health here. So thank you so much for all that you do.
7: Yeah, of course. I'm so happy to be here. And if anybody needs me, feel free to Absolutely. Reach out and call us. We're here to help.
6: awesome.
5: Owensboro Health hopes you'll be a part of the Pink Mike Project, October 8th from 3 to 6 p.m.
8: ABC News, I'm Sherry Preston. The family of Renee Good, a protester who was shot and killed by an ICE agent in Minneapolis while in her car, has filed a civil lawsuit against the U.S. government and several top federal officials. A judge dismissing the reflecting pool vandalism charges against David Hearn with prejudice, meaning they cannot be filed again. The Justice Department tried to leave open the possibility that Hearn could be recharged in the future. The judge said no. The Wayne County, Michigan Prosecutor's Office has announced that the charges brought against parents of a three-year-old boy who brought a holstered handgun to daycare. Tennessee Governor Bill Lee on the botched execution of Krista Pike. She survived two doses of what was supposed to be a lethal drug last night.
9: I'm highly disappointed, along with Tennesseans, about what happened last night.
8: Lee has ordered a pause on all executions. Israeli Prime Minister Benjamin Netanyahu says the investigation has only begun into the Fly Dubai cockpit attack. This is ABC News.
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0: 100.5 The Party. Olivia Rodrigo, Drop Dead. I'm Veronica. This is Pop Take here in the River Valley Behavioral Health Studio. What a day, what a day. Quite a day. A long day. Too much. And it's only just started. And it also hasn't even really been that long of a day because I just woke up. But I woke up late, so it's unfortunate. It's unfortunate, but it's true. It'll be a good night tonight, though. It is our last bike night of the season down at Big Whiskey. So, hey, a little cross promo there because I'll be there. So, I like for a good turnout. Got more great music on the way. Bruno Mars coming up only on 100.5 The Party.
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6: Increasing clouds today, breezy and warm with a high of 92. Overnight, cloudy with a low of 67 and a 40% chance of rain late. Tomorrow, cloudy and cooler with a high of 71 and a 100% chance of rain. Tomorrow night, partly cloudy with a low of 54. And Saturday, partly cloudy with a high of 74. I'm meteorologist Arden Gregory with your 14 First Alert forecast.
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0: 100.5 The Party, Sabrina Carpenter with Man Child. I'm Veronica. 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Right now, bringing you your party weather. Oh man, I'm sick of the heat. Sick of it. Mostly sunny day today with a high near 93. Chances of showers and thunderstorms tonight in the early morning hours. Mostly cloudy with a low around 69. Showers and thunderstorms on and off Friday with a high near 73. Showers and thunderstorms on and off Friday night with a low around 55. And a mostly sunny Saturday with a high near 72 and a low around 55 again. Goodness gracious. But I will say this. I'm thankful that it'll at least be cooling down because, oh my gosh, I think my head hurts because of the, like, weather just whipping around from point A to point B. Please, please, Kentucky, make up your mind. Make up your mind. I'm suffering right now. 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
5: ABC News, I'm Wayne Cabot.
6: So far as we know, the Department of Correction followed exactly the protocol that was outlined.
5: Tennessee Governor Bill Lee trying to understand why death row inmate Krista Pike did not die after two execution attempts, why the lethal injections were not lethal. He says while Tennesseans voted for capital punishment,
6: there is no one that wanted what happened last night to happen.
5: The inmate now in a hospital, no word on her condition. The pilot who was attacked at 34,000 feet is said to be talking, even laughing and smiling as he recovers in a hospital in the UAE. The co-pilot who allegedly attacked him and tried to crash the plane is in Saudi custody. Israel's prime minister saying now it's too soon to tell if this was a terror attack. A D.C. judge today dropped the Justice Department's reflecting pool vandalism case against former Olympian David Hearn without prejudice, meaning it cannot be dragged up. This is ABC News.
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100.5 The Party, Taylor Swift, Patient Zero. Before that, Taylor Swift was Style. You knew that when we were bringing something back, when we're bringing it back, we gotta do, first off, it's always gonna be Tay-Tay. Always. Always. I'm Veronica. This is Pop Take here in the River Valley Behavioral Health Studio, doing a double take of Taylor Swift, brought to you by the one and only Midtown Bake. Of Taylor Swift, brought to you by the one and only Midtown Vendor Mall. Oh man, I'm so excited. I'm so excited to have my double take back, have them back as the sponsor. Like, I cannot hype up Midtown Vendor Mall enough. Like, the man who runs it, he is so nice. Like, he's always so nice whenever I go in there and whenever me and my friends go in there. And

0: There's so much like really cool stuff that's, oh man, it's so awesome. So you gotta go, you gotta check out Midtown Vendor Mall. It's in Beaver Dam. An interesting way to get into the parking lot, so you gotta be paying attention. Make sure you're like, one, you shouldn't be doing this anyway, but make sure you're not on your phone while you're driving. Because the first time I went there, I missed it and I had to do a U-turn, and it was really embarrassing for me. So I'm helping you, I'm saving you. Tame Impala and Jenny coming up with Dracula, only on 100.5 The Party.
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9: Reporting for Cromwell Media News, I'm Rob Nichols. Kentucky voters looking to vote in the upcoming election are running out of time to register to vote. Many local races will be in the ballot. The most impactful race across Kentucky will be between Republican Andy Barr, Democrat Charles Booker, both running to fill Senator Mitch McConnell's

0: to use off-road diesel in their trucks this year, with that fuel not subject to taxes. Indiana continues to have the lowest gas prices in the U.S. AAA says the current statewide average in Indiana is $3.83, or the national average is $4.43 a gallon. I'm Rob Nichols.
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4: From the Cromwell Weather Center, I'm Jeff Daly. We've got a great day ahead, sunny and hot with a high of 93. Then tonight, a cloudy sky, a 30% chance for showers and thunderstorms after midnight, our overnight low near 70. The forecast for tomorrow night includes a 20% chance of rain with a low of 73. Saturday, sunny and 71. Sunday, mostly sunny and 74.
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0: Wanted. 100.5 The Party. I'm Veronica. This is Pop Take here in the River Valley Behavioral Health Studio. Feeling good, admittedly. I know what's coming. I need some salt and a Coke. I need the meal of champs, the meal of migraines. But it is going to be a good day. It's finally October. Oh my God, I'm so excited. There's a lot of stuff that I really need to get done. Like, I need to change my oil. Haven't done that. Need to clean my car out. Hadn't done that. Need to get everything decorated for Halloween. Guess what? Hadn't done that. But that's okay. Why? Because it's finally October. Halloween is at the end of the month. I'm so excited. My party is also at the end of the month, and I am just so ready for it. I absolutely love Halloween. So this is my month. This is my month. It's also about time for the crock pot to be making out its next appearance. Look, don't hate on a crock pot. I know when people were kids and they'd see their parents and they'd pull the crock pot out and they'd be like, oh, no, there ain't nothing wrong with a good crock pot meal. I love it. Love it. We've got more great music coming up only on 100.5 The Party.
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2: This is Erin with the Pink Mic Project and Cromwell Media, and today I have Mrs. Beth Steele with me. She is the COO of Owensboro Health. Beth, thank you so much for participating in the interview process again for the Pink Mic Project. We greatly appreciate it.
3: Oh, it is my pleasure.
2: I just overall want to talk about just the community impact for Owensboro Health here in Owensboro and the surrounding areas.
3: Sure. Our mission is to heal the sick and improve the health of the communities we serve. We take that very much to heart in everything that we do. Our thought is, you know, if we champion quality, serve with excellence, and be a great place to work, along with partnering with our communities, we absolutely will meet that mission by making our communities healthier. And so that's really our team's work. It is our mission. We start every one of our board meetings and important meetings to remind ourselves of that mission. Mm-hmm. You know, for us, Owensboro Health isn't just healthcare. It really is. We're the largest employer in the area. We take that very seriously. Mm-hmm. It's important to us to make sure we stay strong for our communities, not just the health that we have, but the benefit of, you know, many of our team members are in the community. And so we are, our team is taking care of their friends and family and neighbors. And it just is an incredibly important thing for all of us. And we know where we stand in the community and how important it is. And we take that in every day. Mm-hmm. We go to bed thinking about that and wake up and know that we need to make it better, pretty much every day that we come to work.
2: And I did want to touch just a moment, just because the Pink Mic Project is something I created with the intention of breast cancer awareness, but
3: yes,
2: I don't want to shine a light just on breast cancer, because
3: okay,
2: there are so many different forms of cancer that affect all of us.
3: Yes.
2: But I did want to take a moment and first of all, thank you for being a part of Owensboro Health and being able to, I was so excited about the news about getting the mobile mammogram bus. That has taken off like crazy.
3: Yes,
2: yeah,
3: literally, yes. It's all over the place,
2: it is,
3: right?
2: All over the place, yes. We had, we talked about it this morning in another interview about the amount of places that it's already been since April.
3: Yeah.
2: And the
3: yeah,
2: impact it's had already. So from your perspective as the CEO, tell me about what that means to you, being able to now have that asset here in our community.
3: Yeah, so to us, you know, the best way that we can care for any family or patient who might get a diagnosis is to catch it as fast as it can happen, right?
2: Mm-hmm.
3: The treatment is so much better the faster and earlier that you can catch it. And part of that is getting your screenings and your preventative care. And so the mobile mammography bus was an idea that I took to Tracy Naylor in our foundation. And she said yes, you know, pretty much right off the bat.
2: Yeah.
3: Because I think we all know it's easy as a woman to put everybody else first.
2: Right.
3: And you know, and really with any screening, that comes with any screening. It's so easy to put it off, right? I'll do it tomorrow. I'll do it, you know, when I get this done or get that done. And so to us, getting that mobile mammography out on the road, it's not just to do the mammograms. It's to send the reminders. It's to send those, you know, hey, oh, shoot, I've got to get that scheduled.
2: Yes.
3: Even if you don't schedule it with our mobile mammography or our bus or even with Owensboro Health, the goal is just really reminding people, hey, you need to do this. You need to get that done. And so it has taken off and it has been in a lot of locations. The other great thing is, you know, we are really saying, how can we get care out into areas that maybe just don't have that technology?
2: Right.
3: And we do have quite a few of those areas around us that don't have mammography that's super easy to access. And so having this out on the road does that for those folks that maybe don't have that opportunity or don't have that technology. And it is a high-tech machine. It's the same technology, and it's as good as any that we have within the health system. It's just on wheels. So
2: right.
3: It just makes it that much easier for people to access.
2: Yeah, and I mean, and it's so important for patients and people in our community to have that option for quality care just so close to home.
3: Absolutely.
2: Or in the vicinity, you know, like you said, there are people who live outside of city limits or maybe not from Owensboro, but like you said, just a reminder, it's not necessarily the testing, but like basically like a moving billboard to remind people.
3: That's the goal. That's
2: yes.
3: the hope.
2: And I think that's so amazing that we have that here in our community through this process of this event that we've created here at Cromwell. I've had the honor of meeting so many people who work at Owensboro Health with cancer patients, with all kinds of things at Owensboro Health. And it's been such an honor to meet so many great people who are in this for the right reasons. So kind of to close out, tell me a little bit about your staff and all the people at Owensboro Health and what inspires you about all those people who work for the community and for healthcare.
3: Yeah. So I think it's easy to come to work every day and to be really available 24/7, 365, because we are, right? We're a health system, we run hospitals, and that's what we do. For me, what keeps me really inspired and passionate is our team. We have so many caregivers, not just in our Mitchell Memorial Cancer Center, who is an amazing group of people who deal with cancer in the most beautiful and graceful way that you possibly can. They use, you know, not just care and compassion, but technology and teamwork to make things, you know, basically miracles happen. But it's really our team across the whole health system working together to support the communities in so many ways. Our team, I always say we provide care within our walls, but we provide care in our community in so many other ways too. And so that's really what keeps me inspired is just an amazing group of people that show up. You know, we're about 5,000 people strong, and we show up trying to all live our mission. And I started the conversation with saying, you know, we're friends and family, taking care of friends and family. We have Dr. Tidwell, who was recently in a TV commercial, and he coined that, but it's so true. You know, I came from a much larger town and community to this one, and I absolutely love that I get to see my team members all over town. I know my team and they know me, and there's really nothing better than to be able to take care of the people that you care about the most.
2: Right. And just to kind of further comment on that, I currently live in Tell City, so I know that there are medical providers who come from Owensboro Health and help out over at our small hospital.
3: Yes.
2: So, and I know that there are other branches of Owensboro Health outside of Owensboro. So just the impact of Owensboro Health as a whole, it's not just Owensboro, it is affecting and helping people in our entire region.
3: Yeah, we serve about 18 counties, and we have facilities, and we have facilities in many of those counties, but we have about a core 11-county region that we serve, and I don't think people realize, you know, it is beyond Owensboro, and it is beyond Davis County, and we're really proud of that. And the team members in those other counties think of Owensboro Health as, you know, a family.
2: Right.
3: And that's how we take care of each other. In those small towns and regions, it has been a thing that brings us all together. And that mission really does help bring us all together.
2: And again, thank you so much for joining us again this year for the Pink Mic Project. Just on my behalf, I've had a lot of family members at Owensboro Health throughout the year. So I appreciate everything that Owensboro Health does for our community. All of the workers from you know, the cooks and the janitors up to your role, every single one of you makes a difference for our community and our area. So we thank you so much for spending some time with us here at Cromwell. Thank you again.
3: Well, I thank you for letting us tell our story and getting our information out there. And I want to leave it with, if anybody's heard this and you haven't had your mammogram or your other cancer screenings, go get them done.
2: Yes, absolutely. Thank you again.
1: Owensboro Health hopes you'll be a part of the Pink Mic Project October 8th from 3 to 6 p.m.
4: ABC News, I'm Wayne Cabot. Tennessee is grappling with punishment, capital punishment, after death row inmate Krista Pike survived the execution attempts last night, twice.
5: The people of Tennessee have determined that the death penalty is the appropriate penalty for the most heinous crimes in this state. The people of Tennessee make that decision, and my job is to make sure then that those sentences are carried out.
4: Governor Bill Lee says correction officers followed exact protocol. Unclear how the inmate survived those two shots. Also unclear what kind of condition she's in that hospital. The co-pilot suspected of trying to crash a Fly Dubai flight yesterday is in Saudi custody. The hero plumber who took the yoke and landed the plane says the attacker called out, kill me, in English.
6: Kill me, kill me.
4: Israel's Prime Minister Netanyahu is now saying it is too soon to link this to terrorism. The attacked pilot is said to be communicative as he recovers in the hospital. This is ABC News.
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0: 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Benson Boone. Sorry, I'm here for someone else. I'm Veronica. This is Pop Take here in the River Valley Behavioral Health Studio. You know, this whole time, I do not know why, but it feels like my mic is low, and it's not. So I don't know what's going on with it, but here we are. Maybe I'm just getting, like, deafer as the days and the years go by, which is simultaneously, I will say this, not great. It's not good. But it also kind of is, because the more of my hearing that I lose, I promise I know how to speak, the more of my hearing that I lose, the closer I get to getting it fixed. So maybe I can't hear myself. I know I'm speaking at a good volume. All the levels look fine. But, do you really want to lose more of your hearing? I guess I kind of do, because then I can get my stuff fixed. You never know, you never know, you never know. Post Malone is on the way with Wow. Wow. Only on 100.5 The Party.
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8: Increasing clouds today, breezy and warm with a high of 92. Overnight, cloudy with a low of 67 and a 40% chance of rain late. Tomorrow, cloudy and cooler with a high of 71 and a 100% chance of rain. Tomorrow night, partly cloudy with a low of 54. And Saturday, partly cloudy with a high of 74. I'm meteorologist Arden Gregory with your 14 First Alert forecast.
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0: 100.5 at the party, Taylor Swift, patient zero. I'm Veronica. This is Pop Take here in the River Valley Behavioral Health Studio. You know, someone has made a like a cinematic, like epic version, orchestral, if you will, version of this song that's like kind of going viral on TikTok. How have they made it? I don't know. I hope it wasn't AI. But a lot of people in the comments are like, okay, I get it now. Like, it makes sense. I feel like people are never going to get past their specific, like, type of production, because they just blame it on Taylor Swift. They're like, oh, this isn't a good song. This, I don't like this. I don't like this. Blah, blah, blah, blah, blah. You just might not like the production on something, and that's okay. Because there were songs that they were like, oh, I didn't really like this, but then I heard it on the Eras Tour, and they're like, okay, I get it. 9 times out of 10, taking out, like, Swiftie haters, or, like, Taylor Swift haters, there needs to be a word for them, I fear, that just don't like anything that Taylor Swift puts out. I feel like 9 times out of 10, when it's people who are like, oh, I mean, I really like Taylor Swift, but I didn't like The Life of a Showgirl, you probably just don't like Max Martin and Shellback's new production style. Because I will say this, whenever they were like, it's going to be Max Martin and Shellback, I was really excited because I was anticipating it sounding kind of like something on 1989 and Reputation. And there are a few songs that I feel like could go on those albums. Like Canceled, everyone's hating on that song. If that was a Reputation vault track, people would be eating it up. They'd absolutely go crazy. They'd love it. And that's a hill I'm willing to die on. But, I think that people just don't like their newer production style, which is a lot different than how they were, you know, over a decade ago, which is fine. There's nothing wrong with that. There's nothing wrong with change as an artist. There have definitely been people who are like, well, you know, I like Taylor's older music, and then she left country, and I'm not as much of a fan of her pop stuff. Makes sense. Or people who are like, I don't really like country music, so I'm not a fan of those first three albums, but, you know, she got more pop country with Red, and then I joined in there. But you know what's really irksome? People are like, I want the old Taylor Swift. And then they go, like how she was in Folklore. Folklore? Evermore? Those were two albums made under duress. What? Come on. Come on. I could talk about it all day. And I do in my podcast that I share with my best friend, Pop Take. P-O-P-T-A-Y-K-E. It's on Spotify, so make sure you're going and checking it out. We've got a new episode dropping tomorrow, and we've got more great music on the way. Getting off of my soapbox, Ariana Grande coming up. Hate That I Made You Love Me, only on 100.5 The Party.
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0: 100.5 The Party, Megan Trainor, Me Too. I'm Veronica. This is Pop Take here in the River Valley Behavioral Health Studio. Man, I love when my TikTok actually like does what I want it to do, like when the algorithm actually algorithms. Because I got like part one of this, don't even with me right now. Part one of this little like text series, don't even. I'm not saying who it was either, though we can all probably tell. And parts 2, 3, 4, and 5 all organically came across my For You page. Thank you, TikTok. Thank you. But right now, it is time for your party weather. Mostly sunny day today with a high near 93. Chances of showers and thunderstorms mainly after 3 a.m. But you know that that's not really Thursday night. You know that's Friday. Mostly cloudy, though, with a low around 69. Showers and thunderstorms just on and off throughout Friday. It's going to be a rainy one with a high near 73, a low around 55, but a mostly sunny Saturday with a high near 72 and a low around 55 again. I'm super excited because me and my friend are going to be going to Evansville to the Fall Festival. I'm so stoked this next week, and it looks so great. Like, that's cardigan weather. For sure. Justin Bieber is on the way. 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

0: 100.5, The Party. Sabrina Carpenter with Tears. I'm Veronica. This is Pop Take here in the River Valley Behavioral Health Studio. Feeling good on this fine Thursday. Definitely ready for the weekend. Ready to have some time to hopefully get some stuff done. I will be so real. This past weekend, I didn't do nothing. I slept just constantly. You really shouldn't do that. But unfortunately, I did. And then next week, getting a few things done, going hanging out with some friends. And man, oh man, I am so ready to go have some fun with my friend in Portland, in Seattle. It's going to be a time. I'm ready for this. I think the last time, one, I haven't been to Portland or Seattle in a minute. I've actually never been to Portland, so I don't know why I said it like that. But I haven't been to Seattle since, oh man, I want to say January, February of last year. So it's been a minute. It's been a while. And I'm excited to go and see my friend. It's also been a second since I've been able to see her. I miss her. I'm so excited. I am ready for it. And then she'll even be coming back in December. It's gonna be a good time. We've got more great music on the way. Selena Gomez and Marshmello coming up only on 100.5 The Party.
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6: From the Cromwell Weather Center, I'm Jeff Daly. We've got a great day ahead, sunny and hot with a high of 93. Then tonight, a cloudy sky, a 30% chance for showers and thunderstorms after midnight, our overnight low near 70. The forecast for tomorrow night includes a 20% chance of rain with a low of 73. Saturday, sunny and 71. Sunday, mostly sunny and 74.
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1: This is Aaron with Cromwell Media and the Pink Mic Project, and I am here today with Dr. Jessica Rocky. How are you doing today?
2: I'm doing well. How are you?
1: I'm good. Thank you. So you are a part of Owensboro Health, and you work in the high-risk breast clinic as a surgeon, correct?
2: I do.
1: So tell me about that role and what that entails.
2: So I'm a general surgeon. Our high-risk breast clinic is actually run by Tara Allen, our nurse practitioner, but we're out of the same office. So as a general surgeon, though, I treat all different types of cancer, but I treat a lot of breast cancer. Oftentimes for the breast cancer patient, I'll be the first person that they see after their diagnosis. Some people see a medical oncologist first, but oftentimes my role in that is acquainting them with their diagnosis, talking them through what all the next steps will be, and then eventually once we make it to the operating room, doing their surgery as well.
1: And tell me a little bit about how you got into this role, if this was something that you wanted to get into initially, or if it's something that came along. Tell me a little bit about that and what inspires you the most about the patients that you see.
2: I became a general surgeon primarily because I really loved the ability to fix people. It's not something, most things that I treat aren't something that anybody had any control over, but when they come to me, I can help them. I can remove their gallbladder, remove their cancer, and fix them. Unlike many chronic medical conditions where I can make suggestions, but I can't actually remove, I can't remove your diabetes. I can't make it go away. So that's a big reason why I went into general surgery. And breast cancer has always been a part of my practice. I think I was the only woman in the group for a really long time. All of my partners were men. And so many women sought out care from a woman. I enjoyed taking care of the breast cancer patients. I don't think that when I was in medical school, I thought to myself, oh, breast cancer is like the main thing that I want to treat or anything like that. I just wanted to help people. And this is kind of a natural way for me to do that.
1: And that's so important because cancer care is very much a team effort. Someone has got to have the ability to trust and get to know every member of their team, from their surgeon to their oncologist, nurse navigators. I mean, even the administration, it, you know, involved in that too. So that's awesome to hear. Is there, or how exactly do you feel that care is evolving at Owensboro Health when it comes to either breast cancer or any type of cancer?
2: I think one thing that's amazing about Owensboro Health and the care that we deliver here is that it's a small enough town that you are not just a number as a patient. All of us as physicians from medical oncology, radiation oncology, our plastic and reconstructive surgeons, we all have each other's cell phone numbers, and it's not uncommon at all for us to step out of a patient's room, make a phone call to the other person that is going to be taking care of you, and figure out the answer to the question right then. And I hear over and over again from patients that that's just different than care that they receive at larger institutions. And I think in general, we all of the healthcare providers on our cancer teams feel that way. Like it's a family working together for better healthcare for the patient.
1: Right. Which is, again, just back to the team effort is always so important, because that helps bring hope to the patient and let them know that you got, whenever you have a village behind you, not just your family and your friends, but that medical team becomes a part of your village, and you have to be able to like them,
2: right,
1: for lack of a better word, you know? So what message then would you have for someone who is just starting their treatment and their journey in a cancer diagnosis?
2: I would say, you know, we all face hurdles in our lives, things that are unexpected. And many women that walk into my office, they are scared to death. Some people, this is their the biggest fear that they've ever had, and now they're facing it. The thing is, everybody that's on your healthcare team, we're here to help you. We're here to support you. We do this every day, even if you don't. And we know how to help you overcome many of the obstacles that you feel like you're facing. And the other thing that I would like for patients to remember is just how strong they are inside. And I think when you face a cancer diagnosis, you really have to dig deep into that. You have to be brave. You have to be pretty resilient. There's going to be days that you don't feel well, or you're feeling down on yourself. Physically, you don't want to get out of bed. And I think I always tell my patients, you know, a year from now, this cancer diagnosis that feels like a mountain in front of you is going to look like a speed bump in your rearview mirror. It's not going to be a fun year, but it's going to be a year that you're going to get through. through, and we just have to keep our spirit up about us, mm-hmm. And lean on each other while we get through it together.
1: I love that message. That whole thing that you just said, I'm not going to lie, just about made me cry. So, but thank you so much for coming and interviewing. This event is all about the things that you said, just letting people know that you have a village behind you. And I think a big thing with the Pink Mic Project is we want people to know that that village can include people who are strangers, mm-hmm. you know. So I appreciate you coming in. I appreciate all the hard work that you do at Owensboro Health for our community.
2: Thank you for having me.
0: Owensboro Health hopes you'll be a part of the Pink Mic Project October 8th from 3 to 6 p.m.
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5: You played it cool and I played it dumb. 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

0: 100.5 The Party, Jonas Brothers, Sucker. I'm Veronica. This is Pop Take here in the River Valley Behavioral Health Studio. Feeling good on this fine Thursday, and right now bringing you your party weather. Sunny day today with a high near 93. Chances of showers and thunderstorms tonight. Mostly cloudy with a low around 69. Showers and thunderstorms on and off Friday with a high near 73 and a low around 55. And then a mostly sunny Saturday with a high near 72 and a low near 55. Few things to hopefully get done today. Get some stuff posted from Louder Than Life at minimum. I want to get that done tomorrow, and they'll all just be airing on a rotation. Fingers crossed. And then getting a podcast episode done for tomorrow. That's the goal. That is the goal. And then, you know, getting everything else done for next week, tomorrow. Will it be able to happen? I sure hope so. I sure hope so. We've got more great music on the way. Ray coming up, Where's My Husband? Only on 100.5 The Party.
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7: I'm Chief Meteorologist Jeff Lyons with your 14 First Alert forecast. For the overnight hours, cloudy with rain moving in, a low of 68. Rainy and much cooler on Friday, a high of 72, clearing Friday night with a low of 54. And on Saturday, sunny and pleasant with a high of 73. I'm Chief Meteorologist Jeff Lyons with your 14 First Alert forecast.
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0: everybody back at home is all excited for the great State Fair of Texas. If you don't know, my name is Jeremy. I grew up in Texas, so the State Fair is a huge thing, kind of like where, you know. Anyway, I am the one who has the record of the most corn dogs in one given season. I think they're wondering if I'm going to beat my own record. I think we're going to get the Guinness Book of World Records involved this year.
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0: coming back to you.
1: I want to go to the beach so bad. That is the beaches, edge of the earth. It is Jeremy. Is it Friday yet? We're so close to the weekend.
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5: This is Erin with Cromwell Media, and in part with the Pink Mic Project, I have Ms. Tracy Naylor from Owensboro Health Foundation here with me today. Good morning, Tracy. How are you?
6: Hello, I'm fine. Thank you. Thanks for having me.
5: Absolutely. The Pink Mic Project is an event that we do with Owensboro Health to just bring awareness to breast cancer, but also all forms of cancer. Just kind of shine a light on the resources that we have through Owensboro Health in our area. You are the senior director of the Owensboro Health Foundation, and you are also a cancer survivor.
6: I am. I'm on my ninth year of celebrating.
5: Congratulations.
6: Survivorship.
5: Just as a cancer survivor and a part of the Owensboro Health Foundation, what do events like the Pink Mic Project and just being able to get people to know what resources we have, what does that mean to you?
6: When you've been in this situation, whether you're first diagnosed in the middle of treatment or 9 years out or 20 years out, just having people around you and knowing that there is support and people cheering you on and praying for you and rallying around you, people that you don't even know, that people care for you and are there to support you, that is powerful. And there really aren't words to encapsulate that for me anyway, at how life-giving that is.
5: Right. And I myself am a cancer survivor. This is my 13th year. It'll be 14 years in February of next year. So I completely understand. It's amazing what the support from strangers can do for someone.
6: Yes, it is very strengthening and motivating. For me, I felt like I had so many people cheering me on that I couldn't. And I will say, my journey was, aside from the diagnosis and the treatment and the course of treatment, it wasn't terribly difficult.
5: As all things go,
6: I was very blessed and very fortunate. But still, it was always one foot in front of the other because I knew I had so many people behind me and supporting me.
5: Right. And so whenever it comes to things like that, what can the community do to support the work for the Owensboro Health Foundation?
6: So we are very fortunate to be able to be a key partner with the Mitchell Memorial Cancer Center in helping to fund support groups. We have five different support groups that are currently being offered. We have a number of survivorship opportunities throughout the year. So four different times a year, we host events that celebrate whether you're a month or 20 years or 30 years or 50 years past diagnosis and survivorship, celebrating that and always knowing that that's a part of your story. So we are only able to do that and provide the funding for that because of the generosity of others. So somebody has said, I've been there, I've done that, it's valuable to me, and I'm going to support that. And so whether it's volunteerism or treasure, that gift through the foundation that we can funnel to the Cancer Center and to the team, put it into the resources there, means the world and makes all the difference.
5: Right. And as far as getting specific, what kind of support does the foundation provide for patients and families that are on this cancer journey?
6: Yeah, absolutely. That's a great question. And we do everything from individual efforts. So we have financial counselors and care navigators and social workers and counselors at the hospital or at the cancer center who really are the boots on the ground to understand what the individual hurdles might be for a patient. And they then are the voice to the foundation to say, hey, this patient is really mm-hmm. facing this insecurity. Can you help? And it may be transportation. It might be food. It might be the first year I was here, we got a call that we had an elderly woman coming in for treatment. It was very, very cold. It was right around Christmas mm-hmm. time. She didn't have a winter coat and she didn't have shoes. She was coming in her house shoes and a sweatshirt. And so we went out and got her a winter coat and got her shoes and socks.
5: And that's the kind of connection that you want to be able to provide.
6: Definitely.
5: Through the foundation, through Owensboro Health, all of your providers, and so many people who help support the foundation. And
6: yes.
5: People don't think about just, you know, the financial aspect of it is a huge deal, but the mental support and the mental help that people go through during diagnosis and even caregivers.
6: Oh, yeah. One less worry that you can remove, you're channeling that energy on getting better. And if you're the family member that's rallying around, again, every little obstacle that you can take out of the way that keeps them from being as healthy and whole as they can be, it's huge. So everything from those individual programs to the communal support type things, support groups, to on a very large scale on the cancer prevention side, being able to help fund screening initiatives mm-hmm. and diagnostic tools. We don't want anything to stand in the way of a life of survivorship.
5: And a big part of the Pink Mike Project is just the power that sharing your experience as a survivor is. I mean, you have, during your cancer journey, did you participate in support groups and things of that nature? And do you still have, obviously working with the foundation, you still have a lot of connection?
6: So for me personally, I found I had such a social and familial network around me. My mom is a cancer survivor. I had coworkers around me and my team in my office at the time. I did not go through that journey alone. I had family. People were with me every treatment I had, every trip to the office that I had. I had that support around me. The power of that and to know that you're not alone. And to be able to, I think I took my experience and hopefully have spent these 9 years offering that mm-hmm. as that support for other people. So I my cup was so full by my world around me. Not everyone has that opportunity. Not everyone has that kind
5: right.
6: of space around them. So it's incredibly valuable. I don't know what I would have done had I not had that, and so I just try to be that for anyone else. And so being part of the foundation and our work at the Cancer Center here, it is without a doubt mm-hmm. Every day is a statement of my gratitude and my thanks and my appreciation for where I'm at.
5: Right. So if someone in the community is struggling with support, they can just simply,
6: absolutely.
5: We can just direct them to go and reach out to the foundation, whether they, if they have the means where they can just, you know, have someone take them, they can call. But if not, you know, any way that they can get in touch.
6: Absolutely. Even reaching out to the Cancer Center directly, all of the support groups are offered there on site. The majority of time, every once mm-hmm. in a while, we'll have a little special event that might be off site, but they're offered a different group every week. So the calendar is set for the rest of the year, and anyone can find out what those opportunities are. There's a men's group. There's a warriors group for people who are stage 3 and 4 mm-hmm. cancers. There's a women's group. There's actually a group for family members. And then our most recent is for our own team members who are in the trenches with those patients mm-hmm. every day.
5: Mm-hmm. Well, Tracy, thank you so much for joining us here at Cromwell Media and your support this year and last year for the Pink Mike Project. 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
6: And thank you all so much for just shining light. This is such an opportunity. You know, people face cancer every day, and every month is some kind of cancer awareness.
5: Right.
6: But to shine light on one that's so very public and impacts so many people, we just really are grateful for every opportunity we can to tell the story and shine light on our survivors and our patients.
5: Yes. Well, this has been Aaron with Cromwell Media and the Pink Mike Project, presented by Owensboro Health.
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0: Jeremy Show with Cat's Eye. I got Animal coming up. Oh, and Justin Bieber, who was playing at a random park in Los Angeles recently, coming up.
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0: This is the Jeremy Show. He was at a park in Los Angeles recently, just doing a pop-up concert. Can you imagine? Justin Bieber, UConn, Jeremy, and more music next.
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4: ABC News, I'm Wayne Cabot. The death row inmate who survived not one but two botched execution attempts is in critical condition. Her attorney saying what the state of Tennessee did to her last night was not just cruel.
5: It was also predictable. Krista's legal team told the state of Tennessee and the courts that her medical conditions would cause her to suffer an agonizing death. The state and the court dismiss Krista's concerns.
4: Krista Pike's attorney, Randy Spivey, saying Tennessee should now commute her sentence. President Trump suggests Iran could be linked to yesterday's attempted downing of a Fly Dubai flight bound for Tel Aviv. But Israel's prime minister says now that it's too soon to tell if it was terrorism. The hero plumber who landed the plane based on a TV show that he watched says the attacker yelled, kill me, in English. The Justice Department's reflecting pool vandalism case against the former Olympian David Hearn is off for good. This is ABC News.
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1: Impossible Question.
2: If you find something in your kitchen that's way past its expiration date, the most likely culprit is spices. What is the second most likely thing? Mark said ketchup. Nicole said mustard. Stephanie said salad dressing. Lauren, you got it right. It's mayonnaise or ranch. I'll take it. No one said ranch, but that's the two things in my kitchen that go bad. If I'm wanting ranch or mayonnaise, I look at it 2 weeks past expiration and I use it anyway. If you find something in your kitchen that's way past its expiration date, the most likely culprit, spices. The second most likely thing, mayonnaise.
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4: Reporting for Cromwell Media News, I'm Rob Nichols. Kentucky voters looking to vote in the upcoming election are running out of time to register to vote. Many local races will be in the ballot. The most impactful race across Kentucky will be between Republican Andy Barr and Democrat Charles Booker, both running to fill Senator Mitch McConnell's seat. Last day to register to vote in the November 3rd election is October 5, which is next Monday. To register and to check your voter registration, visit sos.ky.gov. Communities across Kentucky are getting FEMA money to help make up for disasters in recent years. Governor Andy Beshear announced nearly $22 million in reimbursements yesterday. The funding is meant to help counties, cities, and utilities cover the costs associated with severe weather responses. In 2019, 2021, 2025, and this year, a total of 18 counties are benefiting along with a handful of electrical, water, and sewer operations. Indiana Governor Mike Braun has renewed the state's gas tax suspension for another month. Braun also signed an order allowing farmers and timber harvesters to use off-road diesel in their trucks this year, with that fuel not subject to taxes. Indiana continues to have the lowest gas prices in the U.S. AAA says the current statewide average in Indiana is $3.83, or the national average is $4.43 a gallon. I'm Rob Nichols.
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6: I'm Chief Meteorologist Jeff Lyons with your 14 First Alert forecast. For the overnight hours, cloudy with rain moving in, a low of 68. Rainy and much cooler on Friday, a high of 72. Clearing Friday night with a low of 54. And on Saturday, sunny and pleasant with a high of 73. I'm Chief Meteorologist Jeff Lyons with your 14 First Alert forecast.
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0: you for listening to The Jeremy Show. Olivia Dean, The Weeknd, old Playboy Cardi, Madonna. How about that for popular coming up?
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4: ABC News, I'm Wayne Cabot. What now for the Tennessee death row inmate who failed to die after two attempts with the lethal needle last night? Will she even be able to recover?
5: I don't want to get too far into her medical condition right now, but she has not spoken to anyone yet.
4: Krista Pike's attorney there, Randy Spivey, saying what happened to her was more than cruel and unusual.
6: It was also predictable. Krista's legal team told the state of Tennessee and the court that her medical conditions would cause her to suffer an agonizing death. The state and the court dismiss Krista's concerns.
4: The 50-year-old is critical, as he said, not speaking. Her lawyers say the governor should commute her death sentence. About 10,000 more American troops are being sent to the Middle East as President Trump considers hitting Iran again. Another tanker has been hit in the Strait of Hormuz today. It's the second time in 3 days. International crude is up 4% as pump prices begin to drop. This is ABC News.
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2: If you find something in your kitchen that's way past its expiration date, the most likely culprit is spices. What is the second most likely thing? Mark said ketchup. Nicole said mustard. Stephanie said salad dressing. Lauren, you got it right. It's mayonnaise or ranch. I'll take it. No one said ranch, but that's the two things in my kitchen that go bad. If I'm wanting ranch or mayonnaise, I look at it 2 weeks past expiration and I use it anyway. If you find something in your kitchen that's way past its expiration date, the most likely culprit, spices. The second most likely thing, mayonnaise.
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4: Reporting for Cromwell Media News, I'm Rob Nichols. Kentucky voters looking to vote in the upcoming election are running out of time to register to vote. Many local races will be in the ballot. The most impactful race across Kentucky will be between Republican Andy Barr, Democrat Charles Booker, both running to fill Senator Mitch McConnell's seat. Last day to register to vote in the November 3rd election is October 5, which is next Monday. To register and to check your voter registration, visit sos.ky.gov. Communities across Kentucky are getting FEMA money to help make up for disasters in recent years. Governor Andy Beshear announced nearly $22 million in reimbursements yesterday. The funding is meant to help counties, cities, and utilities cover the costs associated with severe weather responses. In 2019, 2021, 2025, and this year, a total of 18 counties are benefiting along with a handful of electrical, water, and sewer operations. Indiana Governor Mike Braun has renewed the state's gas tax suspension for another month. Braun also signed an order allowing farmers and timber harvesters to use off-road diesel in their trucks this year, with that fuel not subject to taxes. Indiana continues to have the lowest gas prices in the U.S. AAA says the current statewide average in Indiana is $3.83, or the national average is $4.43 a gallon. I'm Rob Nichols.
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6: I'm Chief Meteorologist Jeff Lyons with your 14 First Alert forecast. For the overnight hours, cloudy with rain moving in, a low of 68. Rainy and much cooler on Friday, a high of 72, clearing Friday night with a low of 54. And on Saturday, sunny and pleasant with a high of 73. I'm Chief Meteorologist Jeff Lyons with your 14 First Alert forecast.
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0: Thank you for listening to The Jeremy Show. Ella Langley. This Ella fella loves this song. She's in Texas next.
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